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Sweetheart, I've been trying so hard to get over you. Just simply can't. 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All I'm looking for is just a serious relationship. 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Why don't you give me that commitment?

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3: 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You knew I had to start with this one, The Intruders, back to the 70s with this one. And I'll always love Felicia Hernandez, my own mother. Happy Mother's Day to you. Hope you got that card. I'm going to go see her. She's doing Claudia. She's going to reprise the role of Claudia on a rendition of In the Heights going out there in Atlanta. Can't wait. It's The Intruders.

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New music from Chaka Khan. Didn't think I'd be able to say that again. Your skyscrapers aren't safe because here comes Shockzilla.

0: Yeah, she's a giant, all right. After all these years, after all these decades, Chaka Khan still with us with brand new music on One Kansas City Radio, 100.1 FM. That is Shockzilla. Your skyscrapers are not safe. Batten down the Kauffman Center. Batten down the Batman building in Nashville. She's a coming your way. Also on that set, Alicia Keys, a song that I've had stuck in my head since yesterday when I was doing some camera cabling for a transitional living facility near my place of residence, and that was You Don't Know My Name. Nita Baker and No One in the World from 87. Heard Kim and Mother's Love and started off that set, I'll Always Love My Mama, classic Mother's Day song from The Intruders. Happy Mother's Day to all you out there. And I'm going to give a rest in peace shout out to a old high school classmate of mine named John Billick, who unfortunately lost his life. I think there was cancer involved, but shout out to his family out there, you know, going through some tough times, obviously. He was recently in a podcast. I'll get to that podcast later, but he talks about his journey, you know, through his life. John Billick, good man, rest in peace. And if you're making a trip out there to Smithville, Missouri, Reuse Full presents the Repair Cafe. It's going on today, right after our show, from 11 a.m. to 3 p.m. Mid-Continent Public Library is where to be. That's the Smithville branch at 120 Richardson Street. That's where you go to get all your electronics and anything fixed that you got to get fixed. That's courtesy of Reuse Full. Give stuff, get stuff. 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That's what I get for drinking all that green tea from 7-Eleven. As we kick off another long set of songs, I'm going to end up being the basic one. You know, it's Mother's Day, so we do this every Mother's Day here on Easy Rhythms. It's Regina Bell. I had to. Come on.
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Checking that three-day urban forecast. It's looking a lot nicer than it used to. If we could pull it up here. Queen Naija there, Mama's Hand, as we celebrate Mother's Day here on this beautiful one. High's going to get up to... What are the highs going to get up to? It's always a mystery here in the wrong time. 84 today with cloudy skies, low of 45. Sunday cooler, high of 69. Watch out for that rain. But Monday, it's all sun. 79.

0: One Kansas City Radio, 100.1 FM. Jill Scott wrapping up that set with Pressure. Feeling that pressure to be like somebody else? Just let it go. There's only one you anyway. Gloria Estefan, back to 89 and Don't Want to Lose You. Stevie Wonder, a song that many a mom had sang to their children. You are the sunshine of my life. In lieu of, you know, you are my sunshine, my only sunshine. You made me happy when the skies are gray. If you want to do Ray Charles. Queen Naija did Mama's Hand from 2018. Another Mother's Day song. Starting off that set, Regina Bell and If I Could. At about 10:44, as we kick off another long set of songs with Whitney Houston and C.C. Winans, some more motherly advice, some more motherly sentiments.
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0: Aretha Franklin on One Kansas City Radio, 100.1 FM. And I tell you, I might have started the theme unintentionally here on Easy Rhythms. As there was a popular song from Ella Langley called Be Her that just came out a few weeks ago. You know, you want to be, you know, that mom. You want to be this mom so bad instead of just being your own version of mama. That's how it be sometimes. Aretha Franklin from the fall of 91. FPJ before that and 30 and up, as some moms are. Some of them are waiting until 40 to have kids. Dobie Grave, back to the 60s. I'm with the In Crowd. Whitney Houston started off that set with CC Winans and Count On Me. That's off the Waiting to Exhale soundtrack. Got to make way for the W Show. Join us next week where your music will still be moving easy. It's our annual Easy Rhythms graduation march. We go through all the classes from 76 to 21, and then save the last step of the class of 26. Congratulations to all of you. Join us next week where your music will still be moving easy, but until then, we're easily moving along.
1: 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People can use 988 if they are having thoughts of suicide, mental health or substance abuse crises, or any other kind of emotional distress. 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

0: 988 is the new three-digit number for call, text, or chat that connects people to the existing National Suicide Prevention Lifeline, where compassionate, accessible care and support are available for anyone experiencing mental health-related distress. People can use 988 if they are having thoughts of suicide, mental health or substance abuse crises, or any other kind of emotional distress. People can also dial 988 if they are worried about a loved one who may need crisis support. 988 is available for support 24 hours a day, 7 days a week, across the U.S.
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0: 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When negativity tries to interfere with your dreams, your positive mindset battles back, knocking it out before it knocks you down. So use this strength to protect yourself. Don't allow negativity to get inside of your mind and deter you from making your dreams reality. Every day we generate over 50,000 thoughts. That's equivalent to roughly 35 to 40 thoughts per minute. Those are powerful numbers. So what are you thinking about all day? Are you using your strength to fill your mind with positive thoughts and guarding against the negative? It's not easy when there's so much negativity that can surround you. But in the end, as stated before, you are in control. You have the power and strength to control what your mind dwells on and whom you allow to influence you and your dream.
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2: The word yes. One habit that you must adopt is saying no when you need to. Saying yes to that which brings us closer to our goals is important. However, remember that yes is a word that can be loaded with responsibility, work, and time. Saying yes to everything can lead you down a path of stress and frustration. In the times when you feel like you're doing busy work, it is often a result of saying yes too much. Sure, we all have obligations, but keeping your peace is only possible when you suitably manage your commitments. If you don't seem to respect the value of your time, then why would anybody else? You have to stop saying yes when you want to say no. Yeah, it may be tough, but you can't always be agreeable. That's how people take advantage of you. Sometimes you have to set clear boundaries.
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988 is the new three-digit number for call, text, or chat that connects people to the existing National Suicide Prevention Lifeline, where compassionate, accessible care and support are available for anyone experiencing mental health-related distress. People can use 988 if they are having thoughts of suicide, mental health or substance abuse crises, or any other kind of emotional distress. People can also dial 988 if they are worried about a loved one who may need crisis support. 988 is available for support 24 hours a day, 7 days a week, across the

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4: Ain't this what they've been waiting for? 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

0: morning, good morning. Right back like we never left. Another Saturday morning with the W Show. Talking sports and pop culture. If this is your first time checking us out, we greatly appreciate you making us a part of your Saturday morning. We got a lot to get into on today's show. C. Lance, what's up, man? How are you?
1: Doing great, man. Just happy to be here.
0: Yeah, man. It was a walk this morning that is taking place. It's like a walk, run, slash bunch of people. That's all I know. That was taking place at Javi Arena this morning. So a lot of traffic. How'd you maneuver?
1: You know, took the back streets, you know, hit a few hills. No, I'm saying the usual.
0: Yeah, man. It's a lot going on. We have a bunch of stuff to talk about on today's show. It's gonna be a heck of a day in Kansas City. A lot of sports happening. Of course, you got the Royals in town. You've got who else is playing today? You got what? Sporting KC? Are they at home?
1: I think they might be out of town, but the current play tomorrow
0: on Mother's Day. And then you also have just a bunch of youth sports happening. Have you been covering any youth sports?
1: Not as of late, just because it's been so busy with the Royals and stuff like that, but you know, maybe here soon.
0: And the Rook, my boys are on the run. That's why I had to wear this shirt. Of course, Peyton has a game today, but the boys are playing some ball. The boys are back.
1: Man, that game yesterday, they needed that.
0: Yeah, I mean, here's the thing about this team, right? Like, if you look at them from preseason or you know, spring training, you would expect them. Of course, you got Bobby Witt, you got Salvi, you've got a bunch of young stars. Carter Jensen and a bunch of other young guys, you would expect them going into like the World Baseball Classic. You had five guys from your team go and play, and then you have Michael Garcia, who's the MVP for his World Baseball Classic championship winning team. Of course, Salvador Perez is on that team as well. So you expect them to come in and have somewhat of a hot start to the season, and then you get to first couple weeks of the season, first five games, and it's not a hot start. Bobby Witt was struggling a little bit. So you didn't expect that, but now it seems like they're back on the road.
1: Yeah, I think with the inconsistent lineups, it's hard to get a groove, and then catcher situation is all over the place. So
2: yeah. Oh, wow. Yeah.
1: I need to figure that out ASAP.
2: They bats came alive lately, though, huh?
0: Mm-hmm.
2: Because Hawaiian Bros had to stop giving away, what was it, the free meal or something
0: free,
2: like that?
0: Free meal, yeah.
2: And they turned it into a buy one, get one.
0: Yeah, so, I mean, no, it was the Royals scored six more runs, and you go to Hawaiian Bros and get free meal. So, I mean, but you got to know the right Hawaiian Bros to go to. Like, people were complaining, like, oh, well, they ran out of food before I could get there. And I'm like, dude, you're going at 12:15 on a Tuesday at noon. Come on.
3: That's lunchtime.
0: Yeah. Like, why? This doesn't make sense. But you got to know the right one to go to.
3: Which one do you go to?
0: Don't even worry about it.
3: Yeah. You go to the one in Northtown.
0: Don't even worry about it.
2: How do you gatekeep fast food?
0: Like, what? Because when the Royals score six runs, that's where I'm at. So don't worry about it.
2: Well, it's buy one, get one now.
3: Never run out where he's at.
0: But you got to think about it, though. It's great. It's great advertising, great publicity. Especially, that's a great problem to have. Yeah. How was you guys' week?
2: Shoot, it was good. Especially with the up and down weather.
0: Yeah.
2: It didn't get too hot. It did get a little too cold. Yeah. And then didn't we have a bunch of rain on Monday?
0: We had some rain. Yeah, it wasn't bad at all.
2: Yeah. Cinco was a little cold. That's what it was. That's what I was thinking about. Cinco de Mayo was a little cold.
0: Yeah. Yeah.
2: Yeah.
0: Back on the show with us, man.
3: Yes, sir.
0: Been a minute.
3: Yes, sir.
0: How you been?
3: I mean, I've been good, but I've been keeping up with everything.
0: Okay.
3: I mean, I've been a little busy, but other than that, I've been keeping up with you guys and paying attention, making sure I'm up to date with everything that's going on, man. So, how you doing?
0: I'm good, man. How's coaching going? Basketball season's over. We're in, like, we're talking baseball season, but how's basketball?
3: Well, basketball is basketball. Of course, like you said, the season is over with, but we start back, you know, preseason stuff in June. So, I probably got about 2 or 3 weeks before we got to ramp it back up, you know, get the girls ready to go for next season.
2: And which school you at now?
3: I'm in North Kansas City High School.
2: Mm-hmm.
3: North Kansas City High School, Hornets. We had a pretty good year last year. surprised some people. Mm-hmm. Some people weren't surprised. I mean, at the end of the day, it was very, very successful. We had a lot of good things that happened with us last year, and we're looking to build on it.
0: Yeah, and the thing about like high school sports nowadays is people are talking about like it's growing. I think that it's grown, like from where we were when we were in high school. Definitely. I think that it's mm-hmm. grown a lot, and you have more media on it.
3: Yeah, that's the biggest thing. That's the biggest factor. I mean, you remember like when we were playing. Back when we were playing AAU basketball, man, we didn't know the opponents that we were playing against until, you know, it was time to warm up. You know, when you warming up, you see guys in layup lines. Yeah. And that's how you could tell who was really good or who was, you know what I'm saying, to watch for. But now you got these reels and stuff. You can put out these highlight films. And, I mean, you already know who you're going to be playing against already, you know what I'm saying, 2 or 3 weeks before. So.
0: Yeah, and you think about just the you mentioned the highlights and things like that. Sometimes, as a coach, how do you manage, like, oh, well, I want to have my highlight out there. I want to have my film, but it's more about team.
3: Well, me, it's kind of, you know, 50-50 with me in regards to highlights. Because highlights show all of your best, you know what I'm saying, best things that you've done. They don't show you missing shots.
0: True.
3: You know what I'm saying? So, I mean, I kind of take highlights with a grain of salt. Mm-hmm. But it's also good to have them because you can show, you know, coaches or scouts or whatever it is, what you can actually do. But, you know, doing that stuff in real time is a lot different. And doing it on a video.
0: It's funny you say that, though. Like, because what if somebody came out with, like, all right, y'all know what I got. My game is like, but here's the thing. Here's my highlights of things I need to work on. What if a young person did that? Would that be, like, death to their career or death to their future? Or would you think that'd be all right?
3: I honestly would probably appreciate that more.
0: Okay.
3: Because you don't have a lot of student athletes that like to admit their flaws. Mm. You know what I'm saying? So a lot of times, like, for example, if you're a great shooter, you want to stay in the gym and you just keep shooting.
0: Right.
3: You don't want to work on shooting off the dribble. You don't want to work on driving to the basket because you know, you need to improve in that area. And that's the difference. You know, a lot of kids that's great shooters, they want to continue to just go to the gym and just shoot. Like, you're already good at that. Yeah. You know what I mean? Like, work on some parts of your game that you're not, you know, as strong as.
0: Right.
3: You know, and that'll make you an overall better, complete player at the end of the day.
0: Man, I can't wait till summer basketball, man. Because like, has the summer basketball already started?
3: No, summer starts the beginning of June.
2: Yeah, I'll say that's next month.
3: Yep. Yeah, it's coming up.
0: It's gonna be exciting, Scott. It's gonna be exciting. We got an exciting show for today. A lot to talk about on the show. Of course, we're gonna dive into some MLB baseball. We're also gonna talk Patrick Mahomes. We're gonna talk FIFA World Cup. There's been a lot of back and forth. Some negative post that I know you guys have seen on social media earlier this week. We're also going to dive into Lucky Strike Bowling. They're accused of having a monopoly. Plus, we'll have our sneakers of the week. We'll have our sneakers of the week. In about 30 minutes, let's get to today's headlines.
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0: Less than a month before the KC Chiefs hold their voluntary offseason practice, Coach Andy Reid last Saturday talked about Chiefs quarterback Patrick Mahomes. He says he's on track to participate alongside teammates, even if it's at a limited capacity. Let's hear from Coach Andy Reid.
5: He is in a good position to be able to do some things. There's some rules and regulations that go with that, Herbie, so we got to just make sure that we're on top of that part. But if he can do some things, you know, phase two, remember, is there's no contact. There's no offense versus defense. So it's phase three that you get into that. And once you start the clock, then the clock's got to be rolling. So you just have to evaluate what you want to do there. But he's in a position where he can do everything, I think.
0: 5 months have passed since January. Yeah, you guys, or since December of when he had injury and had surgery. You guys surprised about that?
3: I felt like it's been longer for some reason. It just feels longer, but man, sports medicine nowadays is incredible. It's incredible. So I mean, hopefully it's not a situation where he's coming back too soon.
2: And that's exactly what the situation is.
3: Yeah.
2: You don't. That. Adrian Peterson did it in 8 months.
0: Mm-hmm.
2: And then wasn't it shortly after that he injured the other knee? I I think I've said this since he got injured. He needs to miss at least the first 4 weeks. I don't know if it needs to be 4 weeks or if it needs to be 6 weeks, but it needs to be something in that window. And especially being so early in the season, we've seen teams start 1-3, 2-2, and make a great run towards the playoffs. I think you sit Patrick. Your offense starts to find somewhat of an identity through the run game. We know Patrick can throw. Like you said, shooters go to the gym and they just work on one shot. We know Patrick can throw the ball, but you have, and you don't have a new offensive system coming in, but you have somewhat of a new scheme. You have Eric Bieniemy coming back, inserting some of these run packages. So I think the Chiefs can build off of that. And then you want your defense to create an identity. Your defense doesn't have an identity. You got a young guy at corner. You're starting over at safety. So you've got two corners, one that's been there, because is it Jalen Watson that's going to be on the other side of
0: I traded Jalen Watson and Christian Duffy to LA.
1: He's with the Rams.
2: Who's the young guy? I forget his name. I think it's like number 35 or something like that.
0: 35 was Jalen Watson, but you got Noah Williams.
2: Williams, yeah. So you have Noah Williams on this side, and he's been, what, a nickel corner for a while, so he hasn't been a starter.
0: You also got Christian Fulton, who really didn't contribute much last year. I mean, he was in and out for injuries, but I think he'll be back this year.
2: And so that's what I'm saying. You need an identity. You don't have your Tyrann Mathews. You don't have, you know, your players like that you had at safety. So how do you look at safety? You've got Nick Jones coming back. Nick Bolton coming back. You've got your Chris Jones is coming back. On your front seven, but how is your front seven going to perform? And especially if you don't have a Patrick in those first 4 to 6 weeks, I think that helps solidify the team for later in the season, because you get all your bumps and bruises out early. And then Patrick can come back, and he probably needs, you know, a couple, 2 to 3 weeks to get acclimated. But if you are in the front office of this Chiefs team, you know that Patrick is a competitor. He's a guy that's not going to take any team for granted, especially coming back from injury. But you bring him back week one and some swelling happens, or, you know, whatever can happen. Like, I think you're risking too much for a guy that, and I'm not going to say Patrick has limited time. I mean, he's been in the league, what, 10 years now? Is this his 10th year?
0: Came in 2018.
2: It was 18?
0: Or 17. So
2: 17?
0: Yeah.
2: So he's on year 9.
0: Yeah.
1: Check this out.
0: Yeah.
1: We can talk about all this stuff. We can talk about knees, defensive players, rookies, mm-hmm. new running back, new Eric, all that crap. 9-8. May 9th, 2026. Mm-hmm. They're going 9-8. The reason why Pat has to play right now, the reason why it's a rush or he needs that motor to go or whatever, is because the Chargers, the Broncos, and the Raiders are a little bit revamped. They're not going to win the division. They're going to go 9-8. Who are they beating? The schedule comes out next Thursday, right?
2: You mentioned the Chargers and the Raiders, though.
1: Chargers beat them. Broncos beat them.
2: I could give you the Broncos. The Broncos are a playoff team. Like, they're returning a playoff team.
1: Playoff team. They're a quarterback injury away from being in the Super Bowl. Bo Nix doesn't go down.
3: They're in the
1: Super Bowl.
3: I feel like the Patrick Mahomes is such a competitor, like you said, cute, and he feels like if he can walk, he can play. you know what I'm saying? Yeah. And that's the mindset that he has. I also feel like, I want to say pressure, but I know that he knows that Travis is coming back. You know, his time is limited. Now we talking about limited time. You know, Travis is on his last, you know, couple of runs, and he want to, you know, I'm sure that they want to.
1: And look, I look
3: take
1: at,
3: advantage
1: I,
3: of as much time as they can together at, for the last couple. You know,
2: NFL is not a fairy tale though, and that's the tough thing. I think the Chiefs organization, plus like the Travis Kelce's and the Patrick Mahomes, like, because it, you know, it was rumors that for the New Orleans Super Bowl, if they three-peat, Travis retires, walks off into the sunset with his new bride and all this, and that doesn't happen.
1: Not for them. It happened for Tom Brady.
2: But that's what I'm saying. We can't look at it as a fairy tale like that. Like if Patrick is hurt, he's hurt.
3: He's hurt. Yeah.
2: And coming back from that and rehabbing from that, you can't rush that, because then okay, Travis Kelce retires after this season, but you also get hurt in week six.
3: And now do we got?
0: Think about it this way. I don't. There's so much money and so much riding on Patrick Mahomes and his future playing with this team. Mm-hmm. No matter what, and Andy Reid has even said this. No matter what, if he's not ready, he's not ready. He won't be back. Like, and that's just it. That's why they go out and get a guy like Justin Fields. That's why they bring back a guy like Eric Bieniemy. That's why they advance their running game. That's why they went all defense for their first four picks.
2: And that's because what I'm saying.
0: They understand, like,
3: to put a band-aid
0: that,
3: on.
0: Yeah, you know, you got a guy that come September will be 9 months post surgery from an ACL tear. And then I look at, you talked about modern medicine. I look at Jason Tatum, who 10 months. Yeah. Prior to coming back, came back from an Achilles injury. So,
6: and then he set out the most important game.
0: Yeah, so I think about just stuff like that in modern medicine. It's like, all right, maybe. And granted, they did go, and doctors have come out and said that Patrick's ACL tear wasn't as severe as some of the other ones that have been about an ACL tear. So I look at it like this. If he's ready, he's going to play. Like, there's not going to be he's a football player. Like none of us have played football in the NFL. None of us have.
3: Yeah.
0: So we can't sit up here and say like, oh, well, if he ready or if he ain't ready, then this, then that. Nah, if his body tell him he ready, he going to get out there and play.
3: Like, if he feel like he can walk, he going to feel like he can throw a 65-yard touchdown pass.
0: Yeah.
3: I'm telling you, that's
0: and we can mind. we can go and say, 9-8. We can go and say 17-0. Like, at the end of the day, all these teams are playing at what? 0-0.
2: Yeah.
3: I just know.
0: You know what I'm saying? Like, none of us are Nostradamus.
3: Well,
0: none of us know.
3: I don't
0: like,
3: know.
0: So at the end of the day.
6: I said they weren't going to the playoffs.
0: But that was one out of how many of the last few years?
3: Hey,
0: you said that every year for the last umpteen years, and these past 10, they have won their division.
2: Yeah.
0: So you go 1 year out of 10, what numbers do you have? You go, hold up, 1 year out of 10, what
6: right
0: percentages? What percentage? 1 out of 10. If you're a betting man, would you take 1 out of 10?
2: I definitely would, but
0: I wouldn't either.
6: I'll take it, because you know why?
0: When you win,
6: you win.
2: But I'm also not saying Justin Herbert is going to win the AFC West.
0: They haven't proven anything.
2: And that's what I'm saying. We're talking 10 years. To mention the Chargers and the Raiders in the AFC West discussion, I think.
6: What was last year supposed to be? What was it? This revenge tour or something like that?
2: No, it was supposed to be.
6: What happened?
2: No running game happened.
6: We knew it was no running game. When they was talking about the revenge tour.
0: Well, we're talking about 1 out of 10 years.
6: Ah, man, let's not get on that. You trying to get on that.
0: No.
6: Let's do this.
0: What is it? It's all relevance, right?
2: Yeah.
0: It's all relevant. So you're talking 1 out of 10. They went to the Super Bowl and won how many times?
6: I don't know.
0: Exactly. We all know.
3: My thing is this. I being here in Kansas City and watching the run that they went on was incredible, right? So I tell my family members all the time, because they're just like super huge.
2: She's
3: crazy.
6: That's delusional.
3: And I tell them, I'm like, listen, what these guys have done for the city and for the organization over the last few years has been like incredible. And that's something that, you know, they've spoiled their fans with. And I don't want it to be a situation where Patrick Mahomes, because he loves to win. He's a super, super competitor. I don't like to see any players getting hurt. And I just don't want him to come back too soon, because he want to get that Chiefs ball back rolling like it was, you know what I'm saying, before. And I just think that he should really, hopefully he makes the right decision and takes as much time as possible. But if he is able, I mean, that'd be great for the organization and for the city. But I just hope that he takes, you know, the proper amount of time before he comes back and he's 100%.
0: And speaking of right decision, Kansas City And FIFA fans are hoping that these World Cup fans, these soccer fans are going to make the right decision and book hotels in Kansas City. So Kansas City hotels say FIFA World Cup 2026 bookings are falling short of expectations. So less than 40 days before FIFA World Cup 2026. Some KC hotels say the bookings have not met expectations as they set a year ago. So American Hotel and Lodging Association says some hotels in the city are not seeing the surge that visitors and visitors they expected. So 650,000 World Cup travelers is a number of visitors that visit KC. President and friend of the show, CEO Kathy Nelson, says that their research has shown consistently, says it's found through what's called a Destination International Calculator by plugging in data from flights, hotels, travel expectations, airline lift, and more. Kathy Nelson says that she believes those tourism numbers can still hold true.
7: I think they got a lot of things going against them. One, you got the war going on, which is raising gas prices, which is raising flight prices, which is stopping people from flying over here. Secondly, there's a $15,000 charge to get over here. And you have to pay that to come to America, and then you have to leave before your visa expires to get that money back. I don't know how many regular fans are going to pay $15,000 for something they can watch on TV. Yeah, it can be the experience, this and that, you was there, whatever, but $15,000, don't matter what country you're in, is still a chunk of change. Secondly, with everything that's going on with this administration, I would be kind of fearful that I come to America and not able to leave America as a free man.
0: Mm-hmm.
7: So, you put those parameters in place, the temperature of the world and everything that's going on, yeah, I think hotels, tourism is going to be down this summer for the FIFA. So, hey, take away the $15,000 tax. Gas prices are going up. Flights are going up. Delta just announced that they're doing budget cuts. They're not having, you know, the fruits and snacks and drinks or whatever for the economy flights or whatever, only for the first class. I mean, why do I want to travel across the world if I can't even get, you know, some pretzels or the, what was those little cookies?
0: Biscoffs.
7: Yeah, hey, listen, I can't get some Biscoffs, and I'm out 15 racks. I'm just going to go ahead and just take two of those 15,000, give me a big screen TV and make an arena.
6: Feel like I'm there.
7: And be there.
6: Buy some surround sound.
7: Get some surround sound, get the Samsung, get the song sung and all that and get that going.
0: Yeah, A couple of things can be true. That the $15,000 that they do have to pay before they come in, they get it back, because what they don't want to happen is people come over here and they just stay for, you know, for whatever it is. And then you have the hotels that this I feel like at least the hotels in Kansas City, Missouri and Kansas City, Kansas, they have they see this number 650,000 people over the course of these, you know, 2 months. They felt like that, oh, we can capitalize on this. We can make our year. We can charge $800-$900 for, you know, 3-4 night stay. And that's not what was happening. So now if you go on any of these, Travelocity, Yahoo, whatever, you whatever place you go to look for rooms, you can get a 3-night stay for $175 to $250 a night compared to what they had just in December when they talked about the, you know, launch of teams that were coming in, teams that chose a base camp in KC. So you think about that, it's like, yeah, y'all gonna be behind the A ball and people not booking. It's just, that's just what it's gonna be. And now they're like, oh, well, they didn't come out and say that, oh, we lowered our prices, but we know that if all these hoteliers got into a room and they discussed price, then we're gonna be talking about this a little bit later, a monopoly. So they don't want that to come out, but they all lowered their prices. And now I feel like people will be booking. It's just going to be a little bit later. I saw a report on, I think it was CNN, that just talked about that there was a guy went over to Argentina that you know, interviewed fans. And they said, yeah, we're just waiting because there's a backlog of visas that are trying to be cleared. I'm talking, you know, 100,000 or plus people that have to be cleared, you know, to come over to the U.S. And so they're still waiting on all those people, those visas to be cleared. So they're saying that they'll get them cleared, and that's when people, like, nobody's going to book a room before you get the visa approved.
7: Yeah,
0: like, that just doesn't make sense.
7: Yeah.
0: So I just think that it will happen, but it's just not going to happen. And Kansas City is a different market anyway. You look at just in general, Kansas City is a walk-up type market. For whatever reason, you go to concerts, you go to whatever the shows.
6: Last minute.
0: Last minute. So, yeah, I think it's just going to be last minute.
2: And it's the economics here. Yeah. But also, along with all of the deterrents that Mike mentioned, if you are a foreigner traveling to North America and you want to come somewhere in this vicinity between the USA and Canada, if you have your choice between Kansas City or Toronto, Vancouver, Atlanta, Boston, Dallas, Houston, Los Angeles, Miami, New York, Philadelphia, Seattle, or San Francisco, where are you picking?
0: I'm going where my team is.
6: Vancouver and San Francisco.
0: If you World Cup fans are a different breed.
6: Mm-hmm.
0: They follow their team. Yeah. They're not going to go and see Curacao because I can in Miami.
6: Yeah.
0: I'm going to go. If my team, Argentina, is base camped in Kansas City,
6: I'm going to Kansas City
0: and I'm going to follow them wherever they want to go.
2: But
0: you know, you've been overseas.
2: But we have four nations between, what is it, England, Argentina, Algeria,
6: mm-hmm.
2: and what's England and
0: Netherlands.
2: And Netherlands.
6: Mm-hmm.
2: Where are they?
0: They're standing in the outskirts. They're standing in the suburbs. There was a report earlier this week where you have Cameron, Missouri, who's all sold out. You have mm-hmm. Excelsior Springs that are all sold out.
2: They don't have hotels. They don't have a lot of hotels.
0: I was talking about the surrounding areas.
6: Wait a minute.
0: They're
2: because Cameron, Missouri,
6: what
2: probably
6: hotel?
2: Has one hotel.
6: What they hotel built, are
0: they,
6: you?
0: They
6: spent?
0: Talk. You go look at it's and I'm talking just the surrounding area, Cameron, and then the surrounding areas around
6: the prison.
0: Because both at Liberty,
2: because both of those are 45 minutes from downtown.
6: It is a drive.
0: My point was not just Cameron, but I'm saying that people are choosing, whether it's Lawrence, whether it's Wichita, whether it's people are choosing to stay at least 2 hours away, Columbia, Missouri, to save money.
6: Okay.
0: I mean, they're willing to save money.
6: But I'm hoping that, you know, the knowledge that we have with some of these towns. Now, Excelsior would be a little bit, you know, you got the Jesse James experience. You could probably stay at that. What's that hotel that everybody stays at? Real nice one.
0: I don't know.
6: Nobody knows.
0: No, you've been out that far staying at a hotel?
6: Yeah, it's a real nice hotel.
0: Doing out there, man?
6: It's a real the Elms.
0: Where? That's not Excelsior.
6: It's close to Excelsior.
2: Yeah. That's Excelsior.
6: Thank you.
0: Yeah. I ain't never been to the Elms.
2: Me neither.
0: The Elms is for lovers.
6: Hey.
0: Even out to the Elms.
6: And the friendly people that I take too. Lovers and friends. So anyways, my point is that I hope that these people are looking up some of these cities or whatever. Like, yeah, it may be economically, you know, viable for you to stay in Cameron or whatever, but do you really want to stay in Cameron?
2: Yeah, because some of them are sundown towns too.
6: Yeah, so. I mean, so
0: wait, what are you going to do?
6: You're going to come down from Cameron and then stay here all night and then go there and everything's closed at 9 o'clock?
2: But also, I mean, the sundown towns, but also, I mean, Algeria is an African nation, but it's pretty whitewashed. Argentina, super whitewashed. You won't find many dark-skinned Argentinians. And then the Netherlands is in Europe. So, I mean, you have a lot. I don't know. I don't know because I think I have a lot of feelings on this, but I think the city of Kansas City and all the restrictions that they've had towards the entertainment industry and the bar industry have definitely crippled just the hospitality industry as a whole. And I think it's tough to bounce back from that in just 2 years to get ready for a World Cup. Like, I don't think there's one that the infrastructure that we have with public transportation is very poor. Like, I'd be interested to see where our public transportation ranks in 2026 compared to
6: Google it right now.
2: I don't like to use the AI, you know, part of that. But our public transportation system doesn't meet any of Chicago, any of...
6: Well, their infrastructure been in play for, you know, decades.
2: And that's what I'm saying. Like,
6: and try to get it all wrapped up in 1 year.
2: Kansas City needs at least a decade of building culture around entertainment and the hospitality industry.
0: Speaking of a decade, did y'all know the streetcar has been open 10 years?
2: 10 years?
0: It's been 10. And since they first opened the street, yeah, look it up.
2: Really?
0: 10 years since the streetcar first opened. That's crazy.
3: Yeah.
0: That was our time.
2: But that's and look at and it started as what, a 2 mile stretch, yeah. if that. So again, we need at least a decade of building infrastructure. When you look at just bars, entertainment, hospitality, everything in that area, and it's not going to be remedied. It was just this time last year, they were offering new businesses, just any kind of like vacant building downtown. Yeah. And you're not going to be able to build a successful business in 6 months to handle international traffic. No. So that, I mean, there's a lot of factors going against Kansas City here. And I love the ambition of the city. And especially what a lot of our leaders are bringing, but I don't know.
8: It's a little too late. You've lived in other countries, man. What's your thoughts on just other countries coming to Kansas City and then where they are as far as the cost of hotels and things like that?
2: Because where'd you live at? Was it Spain?
3: Oh, man, I lived all over. Shoot. I feel like other countries, man, they, as far as, you know, the financial part, they're pretty stable. You know what I mean? So, I mean, at the end of the day, I don't think that they really are paying attention to, like, cities like Cameron or, you know, Excelsior Springs or stuff like that. I think that they are looking for, you know, something that's, you know, reasonable. I don't think they understand the distance between, you know, how far it is or like Mike was mentioning earlier, you know, going out all night downtown and having to drive all the way to Cameron, you know, the risks of that. But I do believe, like you said, like if there's a country playing here, their fans are going to come here. They don't, that is their, that's like their gangs. That's their, you know, that's what they support.
2: It's football.
3: That's football. You know what I'm saying? So it's, they're loyal when it comes to, you know, football and other, and that's the number one sport, you know, outside of America. You know, football is the number one sport. And, man, this World Cup is huge, man. It's bigger than the Super Bowl. It's bigger than the NBA Finals. You know what I'm saying? Like, the World Cup is right there, probably 1B to Olympics. You know what I'm saying? Yeah. So it's huge. But I think that there will be a lot of fans that show up to come out and support. And
8: I hope they take a caravan, you know, so this traffic can cool down.
0: You know, crazy thing that you mentioned, Super Bowl. And it brought up a light bulb in my head. Like, think about how when the Chiefs first made it or any other team first made it to the Super Bowl, how many fans did you hear that saying that they're going to take out credit cards and loans or whatever?
2: I didn't hear that. That's crazy.
3: Just to go.
0: A lot of fans talk about how much they spent on their $12,000 to $15,000 Super Bowl ticket, their room. I mean, you remember when we were in Miami for the first Super Bowl when the Chiefs made it? How many fans just went to just go?
2: Yeah,
0: like they spent all their money on just to be around and be a part of that experience because it hadn't happened for quite some time.
2: Yeah.
0: So you think about how many years does it take between World Cups?
2: Isn't it four?
0: Right now, four years.
3: Yeah.
0: 4 years. So you have from 2021 or 2022 to now. Save up all your bread to know that my team is probably going to go back. You got Argentina that went to the they won it last year.
2: Yeah.
0: So to know that their fans aren't going to follow them,
2: but also like Argentina is not only playing games in Kansas City; they're just based here.
0: The thing about it is, the good thing for Kansas City is you're in the middle of America, so it's not like you're out in New York. You got to fly across to L.A. or fly across to wherever. You're middle, you can get a quick Amtrak has lowered their prices. You can think about buses. I saw some bus
2: ain't
0: companies that
2: Amtracking from Kansas City to L.A. to see Argentina play.
0: I'm using L.A. as a, but if you're going to Dallas, just think about that. Like, it's a quick 10 to 10 hours.
2: No, I think that's my counterpoint to you all saying, like, you know, if this is my team, I'm coming to where they're. I don't think people are going to come to where they're based. I think people are going to go to where they're playing. And so.
0: And in KC too.
2: No, they're definitely playing in KC too, but also they're playing in like Los Angeles, Boston. Like, they're playing in these bigger cities with bigger metros with much better public transportation. So
3: they'll follow them.
0: And that you got Messi, who this may be his last World Cup. Mm-hmm.
3: Like, they'll follow him.
0: They're going to follow these dudes around, man.
3: And by train is one of the biggest sources of transportation overseas anyway. Like, everywhere, they got the trains running. You know what I'm saying?
2: Yeah. So, and the trains here don't even compare.
3: No, they got
7: bullets, man.
2: Our train system is 150 years old.
3: Yeah, Shout out to Amtrak, though, man. From Italy to France to Paris, boy, that mug get you there about 2.5 hours. That mug be flying.
7: Yeah, it'd be 2 days before they get to LA with our trains, man.
2: Two? You talking about a week? You got to go around a mountain?
3: Yeah, my fault.
2: And have you ever been on Amtrak and how much it stops when the trains pass?
3: Yeah.
2: Oh, God, so
3: you
2: please.
3: You got to get the non-stop trains, man. Yeah,
0: like, go ahead, Seamus.
1: They also made the first ever halftime show for the final match for the championship game.
0: Mm-hmm.
1: So there'll be a halftime show, and you know who's performing at halftime, right?
7: Shakira?
1: Drake.
2: Drake?
7: Oh, Drake.
2: Drake?
1: Yeah.
2: Oh, wow. In what city?
1: This was announced around 2024 when all that beef was going on, when as soon as they announced Kendrick for Super Bowl, the FIFA president met with Drake and was like, we're introducing the first ever halftime show, and you're going to be the performer.
7: Wow.
1: So... No.
0: Yeah, he's gonna get a pretty penny. All right, we're gonna take a quick break. Coming up, we're gonna dive into more of our conversation. We'll be right back. This is the W Show.

0: back in on the W Show, 100.1 FM. Thank you guys for watching us on all social media platforms at the W Show KC. Remember, you can use hashtag talk about it, and we'll talk about whatever topic you want. Some amazing news coming out of MLB earlier this week. Kwanzaa Jones to become MLB's first black woman majority owner with a $3.9 billion Padres deal. So the family of the late San Diego Padres owner Peter Seidler announced that it had reached an agreement to sell the franchise to an investor group led by Jones and her husband, Jose E. Feliciano, so co-founder of a private equity firm, Clear Lake Capital. The reported valuation is $3.9 billion, the big B, not the little one, clearing the previous MLB record of $2.4 billion, which Steve Cohen paid for the New York Mets in 2020. Feliciano would also make history with the purchase, becoming the second Latino majority owner in the league and the first of Puerto Rican descent, joining Los Angeles owner Arte Moreno. So Major League Baseball has existed since, of course, 1903. And then in that time, no black woman ever had ever held a majority ownership stake in one of its franchises.
1: I just knew by the name Kwanzaa.
0: Yeah. Yeah.
1: Dead giveaway.
0: Amazing woman. Redder background. I mean, went to Pepperdine. Family is from, went to, I think, MIT. She has a law degree. Like, background is, like, amazing.
2: I mean, if you could pull together a percentage of, what was it, $3.9
0: billion? $3.9 billion.
2: If you could pull together a percentage of that,
0: just
2: you got a little access to capital.
1: Just give me the 0.9 portion, and I'll be all right, you know?
0: But what is
1: a little pocket change.
0: What it's going to do, though, for baseball, I think, I mean, you see, like, Magic Johnson with your Dodgers, right? Like, I understand I don't know if he's in tune with the culture like a younger African American is.
2: He might be.
0: Yeah, you think so? Mm-mm. I mean, you think about the Dodgers.
2: Magic,
0: I mean, they had Ice Cube rolling the trophy, the home opener around.
2: Yes,
0: I mean, think some stuff like that.
2: I think Magic Johnson definitely is tapped in. He's an older guy too. So
0: that's what I'm saying.
2: You look at how popular baseball was coming up for him. How would you compare baseball in the 80s to the NBA? Like, were they on level playing field, or was baseball a bigger sport?
1: Baseball was a bigger sport. Basketball was on its way down until Magic and Bird and Mike came into the league.
2: And that's what I'm saying. Like, baseball is definitely a very big sport, and I don't think you invest in a team casually like that in baseball.
0: Yeah, Padres.
3: They say baseball is America's sport.
2: Yeah, it used to be.
0: Football, soccer, I think, taking over a little bit on that too.
3: I think football took over.
2: No, it's definitely. I think it's football, basketball, soccer, baseball.
3: Baseball
4: in America.
3: You got some people.
1: I think it's football, soccer, basketball, baseball.
2: Okay.
1: I mean, I'm having some troubles, and I think this has been

0: playoff games.
1: Isn't that illegal, though?
2: They have many email. Create an email address. Get your free 3 days.
1: Get your three. I was having problems with the subscriptions that look nefarious, whatever. Like $1 every month, man. Who's this? I don't know who free shipping is, but
3: I think they need to get away with all these subscriptions. But I think it's football, soccer, basketball, baseball. Hmm. But I feel like baseball's doing well, though. You know,
0: they are. Y'all are just really baseball fans, though. So
3: no, I just think. I mean, it's the game. I mean, whether they celebrate or not celebrate or whatever, it's still, you know, 3-2, you know, runner on second, 1-1, you know.
0: I think the average person can tell you who won the NBA Finals over the last series. NBA Finals over the last World Series.
2: I don't know. Dodgers are a big organization.
3: Yeah.
2: Shohei Ohtani means big.
0: No, they
2: big name.
0: They definitely are.
3: You know what? And I'm a basketball watcher. I just forgot who won the championship last year.
4: Thunder.
3: Yeah, the Thunder. It was boring.
4: Hold on.
0: You got to turn that up a little more. Yeah. He's a Warriors fan behind me.
4: So that's too up.
0: Yeah.
2: Another hater can be put on a lawsuit that accuses Lucky Strike of building a bowling monopoly. So a lawsuit which was filed Wednesday in U.S. District Court in Seattle says Lucky Strike has built a bowling monopoly and is responsible for the destruction of decades of old pastime bowling in America. Mm-hmm. So the plaintiff's lawyers are seeking class action status for their lawsuit, which asked for an undisclosed amount of damages. So Lucky Strike, which was formerly known as Bolero, operates more than 360 bowling alleys in North America. By buying out the competition through unlawful acquisition, the lawsuit says, Lucky Strike used a predatory approach that alienated virtually every customer except those who have no interest in bowling. As a result, the suit says the customers are paying more for a diminished experience that pushes loud music, alcohol, and gambling. In a statement, Lucky Strike Entertainment called the lawsuit meritless. The company has spent more than three decades expanding opportunities for the sport of bowling and the communities we serve. It said, we are confident in our conduct, confident in the law, and we will defend this case vigorously and to the fullest.
0: Whatever they said they did, they did that.
3: So hold on. And
1: my bad.
3: So the competition, the competitor, Lucky Strike, they made it more entertaining. So they basically just made a nightclub and you can bowl at the same time, right?
0: Mm-hmm. Yeah.
3: So then as the competitor, you didn't pick up on that and try to change it because you don't want to alienate the low fan base that you have already.
0: Bowling alleys already did that, though, like have DJs.
3: Yeah, but, I mean, I hear people in pool leagues.
1: The people complaining are the people in those leagues when they're in there practicing and trying to get them. Yeah, and then it's Wednesday night, Wing Wednesday, and they cut the lights off, and it's Cosmo Bowling in there, and people's in there.
0: Q in there, DJ, here playing Drake.
1: And they got their gloves on, and they really in there trying to, you know, perfect their game for this weekend, for this tournament that they got going on. And they can't concentrate.
0: Because that's what happens when you get these private equity firms that start investing in whatever, you know, buying out these businesses. They ruin it because you have cultures, you know, within bowling, within these little leagues around. Because what was the report that came out this week? It's like, what was it, like 30 or 40,000 to have a kid play? To play sports. Yeah. I think it was just sports in general. Was it baseball?
2: Sports in general.
0: It was sports in general. So, like, why do kids have to pay that much? So you're turning, like, family fun into this private equity thing, and it's just, it doesn't work because kids now don't even have third spaces to go to at all. Yeah. Like, there's nowhere. You used to have free parks, libraries, community centers. Now, community centers is $30 just to get a day pass. Like,
1: a day pass. And the library, I don't know the last time I seen a kid at a library.
3: They just did the little bring the cans of food for forgive all the book fees, whatever.
2: Just went to the library a couple weeks ago.
1: I mean, I ride around the city sometimes, and I don't ever see anybody at the park. I don't ever see anybody at the basketball courts like no more.
3: And they have good basketball courts now, man.
2: AT Divine. Think about they had them courts down at AT Divine with the lights. AT Divine.
3: I seen that court over there by kind of like on the backside of Lincoln High School, Lincoln Middle or whatever, like on 25th Street or whatever. Mm-hmm. I was like, yo, if this was here, be hooping every day. Yeah. I remember when they took the rim down off of Cleveland Park, man. It was the most saddest day ever in my life.
0: Yeah, I hear.

0: y'all hear that? You hear that? That washing machine that's on? Because this is a very washed conversation. Back in my day, like, are y'all going to say the rims didn't have nets on it when y'all was playing?
1: They didn't.
2: You make a...
3: Come on, coming off the...
1: Yeah. Hey, no, that was an air ball. No, it went through.
3: All right, I tell you what's not a washed conversation. Swing Cash. She defends WNBA's 2022 stake. I mean, stake sale. So the league is growing, she says. She says she helped keep the WNBA afloat in 2022. The Hall of Famer was one of the investors in the WNBA's $75 million capital raise for a 16% equity stake in the league. So other investors include former NBA star Baron Davis and NBA WNBA owners Joe and Claire Tassi and for Nets and Liberty, Herb Simon. And Ted Leonis, Wizards and Mystics. So at the time of the raise, it was widely reported that the investment valued the league at $1 billion. But Front Office Sports reported earlier this year that the valuation of the league was closer to $475 million after capital injection. So the league is far more valuable than that 4 years later.
0: No, definitely. And I love it that she was able to pull together those investors like that.
3: Yeah.
0: And then, you know, kudos to a Baron Davis. That's big.
3: But. Yeah. And Front Office Sports says that the WNBA is interested in buying back the 16%.
0: Of course they are.
3: Which would cost far more than $75 million.
0: Of course they are.
3: Investors paid for it in 2022.
0: Mm-hmm. Of course they are.
3: Yeah.
1: Swing Cash ain't going for that.
0: Nah. Yeah.
1: Ain't no way. she was a dog on the court, so I know she a dog in the court.
0: Yesterday's price is not today's price.
3: So I tell you
1: that, bro.
3: I tell you the price that has moved the needle a little bit with the WNBA is the Skechers. They've signed to be the official league on a sponsorship deal. So the WNBA has inked a multi-year deal with Skechers, naming the footwear brand official sponsor of the league as it approaches its milestone 30th season. Terms of the deal were not revealed. So, of course, we've seen Skechers already in the NBA with Joel Embiid. Yep. Julius Randle and Terrence Mann.
1: Well, they got Jackie Young. Skechers.
3: Mm-hmm.
1: Jackie Young is signed with Skechers.
0: Oh, wow.
1: So she's one of the best players in the league. I mean, for the last couple of years, she was the highest paid player.
0: Ain't Joel Embiid hurt a lot?
1: Yeah, he is, but
3: you attribute that to Skechers?
1: It's not from his shoes.
4: You know what though?
0: Speaking
1: of shoes, Embiid is like 7'2".
4: I don't want people to do this. Oh man, you got those Skechers on. Yeah, but they then Embiids or whatever.
1: Man, I don't care who they are. I don't care if they Tom Fords, Melissa Ford, or anything. If they ugly, they ugly. Plain and simple. So if I see you with some Skechers, boom.
5: Well, at the end of the day, the players that's wearing them, they're wearing them because they're paying them to wear them. They're not paying us to wear them.
1: No, that's good. Yeah, that's good.
0: So can Skechers become as cool as like, what is it, Aja with Nike or Angel Reese with Adidas?
3: Depends on who wear them.
1: And that's what I'm saying.
3: Who's going to wear it other than those two?
1: And that's what I don't want to happen. I don't care who's wearing them. If they ugly, they ugly.
5: Okay, but if they not ugly?
1: Then it's cool. Then you can wear them. But if they ugly, they're going to get the same.
5: My thing is this. Okay, if Skechers goes out and finds a good shoe designer, a really good shoe designer that can make their shoes.
1: When have they ever, Nikes, though?
5: Hey, everybody has to grow. Everybody has to grow. That's the plan.
0: Why haven't we had any Skechers as sneakers of the week?
1: Because they,
0: I mean, I feel a bias.
1: Why couldn't Skechers?
3: Why couldn't
1: Skechers sketch a better platform of the first shoe?
3: Speaking of sneakers of the week,
5: in the right direction, if you ask me.
3: Yeah. Speaking of sneakers of the week, we're gonna take a quick break. We'll have our sneakers of the week coming up right after the break. This is the W Show. We'll be right back.
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1: All right, back in on the W Show. Remember to use hashtag talk about it, and we'll talk about whatever topic you want. We have a talk about it today coming from Sherline FX on X. She wants us to talk about CEO of Chipotle saying, if you want more food in your bowl, just ask, and they'll give you more for free.
2: They looked at me so crazy when I did that. I was like, yo.
1: Let's hear from the CEO.
3: If you want more, you should ask for a little more. I promise you. There's never a team member on that line is going to say no to you. We will continue to put heaping spoonfuls of food in bowls and doodos. It has always been our brand ethos, and it is still to this day. We serve big, beautiful bowls and burritos. No questions asked.
4: So you're not skipping people.
3: Like, we are not. I tell my team all the time, put as much food in that bowl and burrito as you possibly can. I want the consumer to tell you it's too big. We're about abundance. We're about value. Value equals benefit over price. If I can hold the price constant, which I am working hard to do, even in the face of mid-single digit inflation that I'm seeing in my business, I'm not passing that off to the consumer. We're absorbing.
2: You know what? Yeah, remember that Joker line on Batman when he was like, I seen squealers before, and that's a squealer. That's a liar right there. You know what I hate about Chipotle? When they scoop your food up, when you got all this
1: He's got a Joker laugh. Hey, you was on time with that.
2: When they scoop the meat.
1: Oh,
2: you got this, when you scoop it. And then they just start to shake the excess out. Like, nah, homie, I need that too.
1: But you know what? You know what?
5: You talking about shake excess
2: off.
5: Whoa.
2: I'm a double positive.
5: They trying to change it up.
2: I'm a double positive right here.
5: When you scoop the meat and then shake the excess.
2: With his hand motion and everything, bro, come on.
1: I guarantee you go to Chipotle and you ask for extra meat.
2: They look at Paul.
1: They gonna ask for extra money.
2: She looked at me like I was crazy. I'm like, nah, scoop that back up.
1: What's that little red? What's the little red thing they put on it when you get double meat?
2: Hey, you better take that off.
5: Cause I'll be looking like, hey, what y'all writing on my thing? What y'all writing on? What's SS? The circle.
1: Double meat.
2: Paycheck. I asked him. I was like, you can't put a little bit more on there? And they was like,
1: the Chipotle CEO is gonna put a he's gonna put a little sound notification that's Nipsey's voice, and it's gonna say double up.
2: You know what? I'm gonna pull that up when I go. Matter of fact, I'm going to Chipotle. I'm gonna pull this up. Like,
5: I'm gonna get that class action. I'm talking about class action. Yeah. If they refuse review, and I record it
2: with the other phone. I'm gonna have his sound bite. I'm gonna have the recording going up there. When they try to just scoop two little pieces, like, nah, that ain't more M-O-R-E. I need four pieces.
1: No, sir.
5: All right, let's get to the Hater Love It segment.
6: It's that time for love.

0: All right, first up, our sneakers of the week this week. I don't want y'all to complain about none of these shoes because they all fire.
1: What about the Funpositive 1 Voltage?
0: Fire. Yep, fire. Thank you. Thank you. How about those the Air Jordan 11 Low Women's Mother's Day?
2: Yeah, fire. Those are fire for women.
0: Yeah. Well, what about the Lapstone and Asics Gel collab?
2: I'll rock with Asics.
0: Yeah, you know, they're comfortable for your bunions.
2: Hey, man, listen. hold on. I took my shoe off the other day. The dude said, "What's that bone?" I was like, "Wait, you got a hammer toe?"
3: Oh, listen. Oh, my God.
2: Hey. It's on the construction tool list.
4: You too young to have a hammer toe, man. My grandma had a hammer toe, bro.
3: Jeez,
0: man. Nike Air Max 95 Big Bubble OG Common Red.
2: I can't wear those because of my bunion. I can't wear the Air Max.
4: This boy got a hammer toe.
3: I don't know. This list was kind of midi. It was Middle Tennessee State University.
0: All right, Missouri State says it would get more than 100,000 in royalties due to teens' popularity in EA Sports College Football 26 video game. Hate it or love it.
2: I'm not in school no more getting the checks. So yeah, next topic.
0: All right, Ramel Bethea has officially achieved UNC status in college basketball. That's because Bethea will be a 30-year-old junior next season after transferring to to Citadel.
3: UNC status?
0: Love it.
2: Hate it.
3: What is UNC status?
0: So Bethea's winding path to Citadel includes working at Dunkin' Donuts, a grocery store, and serving in the U.S. Navy after high school before pursuing basketball. After graduating high school in 2014, Bethea served multiple years in the U.S. Navy. Before returning to basketball, he developed into one of the top JUCO prospects in the country. 3 years of NCAA eligibility remaining, he started at Maricosta College of JUCO, then committed to Green Bay Phoenix, and then entered the transfer portal. Now he's committed to the Citadel Bulldogs men's basketball.
2: Hate it.
4: It's too much.
2: First of all, if it was Army, cool. Navy, hate it. Get him out of here.
4: Get him out of here.
2: He's
4: too old to be playing against.
2: Is he getting an NIL deal?
0: I'm pretty sure.
2: I love it then.
0: Some Bengay or something?
2: Hey, hey.
4: Epsom salt.
2: With the Epsom.
0: Ex-Ohio State football players joined sexual abuse lawsuit against school. Hater, love it.
3: Love it because they pay them all their money.
0: So 30 former Ohio State football players, including some former NFL players, have agreed to join a federal lawsuit against university over sexual abuse of student athletes decades ago by a team doctor, a lawyer in the case said Thursday. So the lawyer, Rocky Ratliff, said in an interview that men came forward some 8 years after the first lawsuit was filed because they needed to overcome some of the shame of revealing that they've been sexually abused by another man and the fear of taking on the university publicly.
2: Hey, man, hold on. I got a question, though. So, I'm not trying to fault them or shame them, man, but you're an athlete. You're a big dude. And this old, Doogie Howser dude is over here trying to fondle me, man. You ain't going to just kind of just like, hey, man, get off me or whatever.
3: I mean, how did Jerry Sandusky get away with it for 30 or 40 years?
2: I mean, it was little girls.
4: Those was girls.
2: Yeah. It was girls. Boys, I'm saying these are guys. Like, man, and this is, I
4: get a dude up off you.
2: Yeah, bro. Come on, man. You too close to my, I'm scooting over because the elbow too close, man. Come on.
0: So as of April 15th, the university has settled 317 survivors for more than $61 million and remains actively engaged in a mediation, the school said.
2: Hmm. Yeah, Ohio State don't want that.
3: They don't care.
2: They don't want that being out. They're going to continue to settle.
3: I got a bingo list. They hire Mike Vrabel here in like 3-4 years.
2: Man. They don't care.
0: Q's been on that Mike Vrabel stuff. Sending
2: I love it.
0: I'm like, man, Q, what's going on?
3: No, because, the reason I send it, one, is because the ESPN's not covering it. You know, all of the big media organizations are not covering it. But that's because they don't want to jump into the tampering realm because that's what coaches and media and GMs, like the relationship between them, whether it's sex happening or their
2: drugs,
3: whatever it is, like there's a lot of improper things going on. And especially in a league that's competitive as the NFL, if I'm Mike Vrabel and I work with I'm a coach for the Tennessee Titans, yes, I'm going to try to devalue Julio Jones's trade stock so he could come play in Tennessee, leaving Atlanta just 2 hours away. Like, and it's
2: that's the game, though.
3: That's the game, but also you have tampering rules.
2: You know what, though? I feel sorry for him, man, because after seeing everything.
3: Oh, you feel sorry?
2: The reason why.
4: Sorry for who?
2: Can a brother talk?
3: Did he survive cancer?
2: Listen, the reason why I feel sorry for him, because after looking at all this, man, they in love.
3: Oh, my God. So why do you feel sorry for a man that's in love with his girlfriend and not his wife?
2: Because, what? Hey, listen, don't never let a marriage stop you from the love of your life.
3: That's got a girlfriend and a wife on the side.
1: What?
2: Listen, what? Hey,
1: that's, I mean, the views and opinions on this show are Mike's and Mike's only.
2: Listen, the thing is, though, after going through all, they going through so much, whatever, the scrutiny, she lost her job, they trying to get that man out of New England. And
3: they was lying.
2: Hold on, listen, and the people that they need the most is each other, and they can't even do it.
1: We appreciate everyone who joined on today's show. Appreciate Q Day. Coach Q for hanging out with us. How can people find you?
4: Absolutely, man. Follow me on Instagram, better by day underscore. Also Facebook, just my regular name, Quentin Day. And I try to put some content out there for you guys, but follow me, man. And
1: they got some kids to train. They can hit you up there.
4: Yep, you can hit me up there for player development. I'm there up in North Kansas City High School, so holler at me, hit me up, man. Let's get to it.
1: We appreciate everyone who joined on today's show. 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Follow us on at the W Show KC on all social media platforms. We're out of here. Appreciate it.
3: Peace to Mr. Russini.
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10: Hello, everybody, and welcome to Season 2, Episode 7, I believe it is, of Discover Podcasting. My name is Patrick Wilson, and I'm the host for today's podcast. Interestingly enough, I will not be doing a lot of the questioning, but here as a co-host, we have Ty Pennington.
11: Howdy!
10: And as our guest today, we have Dr. Krug. Would you mind introducing yourself a bit?
12: Hey, hello, everybody. My name's Kendall Krug. I'm an eye doctor. I do some work at School for the Blind, and I do the regional program for the western half of the state. And I live in Hayes, Kansas. Have been a ham radio operator since I was in high school, which was a long time ago.
10: Ty?
11: Hey, my name's Ty. I've been ham. Well, I go to school here. I'm in 12th grade, but I've been a ham since 2019.
10: You are a bit far from your microphone.
11: I've been a ham since 2019. And I've learned a lot.
10: Cool.
11: Can you hear me?
10: Yes, much better.
11: All right.
10: The microphone is not supposed to face down.
11: It was faced the wrong way. All right, let's get back to business.
10: So do you have questions you wish to ask?
11: What got you into ham radio?
12: What got me into ham radio? So this was like 1987. And, you know, what kind of technology started being used in like 1985, 1987?
11: The internet, packet protocol.
12: The internet, that's correct. So I got my first computer. It was a Macintosh. And then I had a friend who was a ham radio operator. And he said, well, you can get these modems that connect your radio to your computer. So when you type in, into your computer, it sends a code into the radio and it transmits it. And that's called packet radio. Yes, and we still use it, and it bounces from one station to another. And you know, this was really before cell phones and stuff like that was available. So I thought that was pretty cool. That's what got me interested in it.
11: Auto patch.
12: We used auto patch. If you had before cell phones, we have these local stations called repeaters, and with handheld radio, you could sign into a local repeater and hit a couple buttons on your radio, and it would turn it into a telephone. So you'd have like a radio telephone, and that was again before we had cell phones. So that was pretty cool.
11: Yes, repeaters. I've never maintained one, but they're used in different ways.
12: You know, there's the neat thing about ham radio hobby is, you know, people think of ham radio, they think of shortwave. So you have these big, gigantic antennas and lots of power, and you can send a signal all over the world. But we also have small radios that we use at the local level, and those are usually VHF or UHF radio. Yep. I've got one here in my hand. It's about the size of a cell phone, and I can. I'm working at 443 megahertz is our one local repeater. And then we also have a 147.180. So I can pick whatever one I want, and I can just start talking on it. And what the repeater does is it's a radio station that's up on a very high tower,
11: maybe
12: 300 feet. So your little handheld radio, when you transmit to the repeater, it repeats the signal and boosts it, and it can go 40-50 miles. So just the little handheld radio, you can talk over the entire county if we want to.
11: Yep. And simplex communication.
12: Mm-hmm. Simplex communication is when people think of walkie-talkies. You're just saying on the same frequency and you talk to each other, but you have to talk one at a time. Interesting thing about repeaters is they transmit on one frequency and they listen on another. And just like we're using analog right now, talking on these microphones, the handheld radios use FM frequency modulation, just like a FM radio station. So that's very, very quiet. But the new ones use digital. So when you talk into the walkie-talkie, or what we call an HT. Ty, what's an HT?
11: Handy-talkie.
12: So that's what hams call a walkie-talkie. It's a handy-talkie or an HT. So we now do digital signaling, and it's extremely clean and clear. It's like 4K. It's like CD quality music the fidelity. And it takes up much less space on the radio spectrum. So we like that. And because we only have so much space that the FCC allows us to use. So we want to use it efficiently. The other neat thing about digital communication is whenever we send a signal, it also sends our GPS coordinates at the same time. So the person at the other end of the transmission can actually see how far away you are and what direction you are. So that's pretty cool.
11: Yes. And not other, but some digital, you have to have a certain type of radio for that.
12: Yeah, the hardware part of it is, there's probably three main manufacturers. Most of them are Japanese. Kenwood makes very good stuff. I use Yaesu equipment. And what's the other one?
11: Icom,
12: yeah, they make really good stuff. And then there's a lot of radios that are made in China now that you can get very, very cheap radios. And maybe they don't work quite as good. But whatever radio you get, it has to be certified by the FCC, the Federal Communications Commission, before you're allowed to use it.
11: Yeah.
10: The other cool thing about ham radio is how accessible they're making it for blind people and stuff. Like, there's some ham radios that either talk or you can program them through your computer, which is cool because your computer can talk. So it's actually quite an accessible hobby, assuming you get like a radio that you can either program to or is already like accessible. Like, I think Ty has one that talks to him and tells him what frequency he's on and everything like that.
12: Mm-hmm.
10: It's quite cool.
12: And, you know, going way back before all the fancy computerized radios, when everything was analog, basically the shortwave part, you communicated by Morse code, or what we call CW, continuous wave, because it's a very simple communications. And I knew a lot of visually impaired blind operators because they had really good ears. And they could learn Morse code very easily. It's kind of like learning music. That's how when I got my license, we had to pass 5 words a minute copy to get your license. You don't have to do that anymore because it's kind of been supplanted by the digital part. But, you know, CW, there's still a lot of people out there that use it, but that's more for the long range, shortwave type communication. But there's nothing simpler than a dot or a dash. And that's actually considered digital. I saw on a TV night TV show, they were comparing some kids sending text messages on their phone versus a guy sending it via Morse code. And guess who won? Guess who sent the message faster?
10: The guy with Morse code.
12: Guy with Morse code, yeah. So because it can go a long ways, and even under very bad conditions, when there's emergency communication going on, a lot of times it's going to be digital or non-voice or CW.
11: Another thing that we have in the state of Kansas that is actually being rebuilt is a pretty good analog link system that it's gone through an ownership change and is trying to be built or brought back together. It has been known as K-Link, but it is now changed to Post-Rock. And it's a pretty decent system when you're on I-70.
12: Yeah, so we're talking about linked repeaters. So like we were talking about before, where you have these local repeaters that we use around town. Well, a lot of towns and cities in the state have these repeaters. And so what K-Link does is it will link all of those repeaters into like one giant radio system. So it's a network. And so you can travel across the state. I don't use K-Link. We have another one on DMR radio, and there's a DMR network across the state, Kansas DMR. And so just sitting here in Hayes, I can talk to somebody in Kansas City just with my handheld radio. The other one I use, which I prefer, is the Yaesu Wires X system. And again, it's their branded system, but it uses a local repeater to take your RF signal, your radio frequency signal in, and then it puts it on the internet, and you can tell it where you want it to go. The main Wires X computer is in Tokyo, and so everything that goes onto that network runs through Tokyo, but you can pull up from your radio every every linked repeater in the world. And so if I want to talk to Australia, I can find one of the stations in Australia linked to my local repeater, WiresX repeater, put in the code for that particular node, we call them, and it will link up. And you're talking in real time to somebody who talks funny.
10: Yeah. There's also the blind hams node, which is really cool. I've heard of it. I'm not a licensed operator because I'm boring and I haven't had the time to learn enough yet, but I kind of learn a lot about what's happening, like technically, because I look at like from a technical perspective. There's also the blind hams node for like blind people all over the, I think, US or world or whatever to connect. It's quite cool stuff that you can do.
13: We have a question. 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
14: So I was curious, how do I listen to the ham radio on a regular FM station?
12: Well, you can't because of the frequency. A regular ham radio or a regular FM station, like you get your music on locally, that goes from like 89 megahertz up to 107. The frequencies we use for ham radio are 144 to 148 megahertz. And then in the other band, 443, I forget what that one is, Ty, 440 to
15: 440.
12: Yeah, so that's some of the things you'd have to learn for your test is what is the frequency range. I can look on my cheat sheet here. 420 to 450 is the 70 centimeter band. So we can talk anywhere in between there. But the reason the FCC is involved is if your ham radio could talk on your whatever one of your local Kansas City stations is, it would interfere. And so that's not allowed. You can go, they can send you to prison if you cause willful interference with broadcast signals. They don't like that. It's not good.
14: You can go to jail for that?
10: Oh yeah.
12: You can, they'll fine you and take your license away and all your equipment, and you can go to prison for it. If you are interfering with like a, let's say there's a tornado and they're using EMS is on their frequency, and you break in and interfere with them, and that could
10: If you start playing music, so that's basically what, if you start playing music or you go onto the station and you just start talking and they can't communicate, that's basically what he's talking about. Is that's very illegal and bad, you know, bad things can happen if you do that.
16: Like what, who could call the police if I did that?
10: I think the thing with that is I'm not sure how can they track you if you do that.
12: Well, the FCC has field stations, and they have special equipment called radio direction finding equipment. So if somebody is causing interference, they can go out and by having two different stations, they can find where the signal's coming from, and it's very accurate. They can track you down to the house. They've found people in their houses transmitting from a distance, so they know exactly where they are. So, and that's actually one part of the hobby. They call it fox hunting. So when they have ham radio events, they'll hide a hidden transmitter that's in the legal range, and they call that the fox. And then by using several operators with radios with the direction finding antennas, they'll triangulate. They'll basically figure out where this hidden transmitter ends, and just for practicing things like that. You know, if somebody had a car wreck and they were able to transmit, you theoretically could, with two stations, figure out where they were at. You know, that's not a big deal anymore because cell phones on our cell phones have GPS on them, but you know, our radios have GPS on them too. So you can get very close location information.
17: Yeah. And back to the repeaters. It really depends on how high of an antenna you have to hit a certain repeater. Mm-hmm.
12: Yeah, I was out at one of the local lakes here, which is about 50 miles away from our repeater. And I was up on a hill, and with my handheld radio with 5 watts, I was able to get in on 443, pull up the KC area wide net and listen to the net when I was out at the lake. So that's pretty neat.
15: It is super cool. Why is wattage important, though, for those who aren't aware of, you know, that?
17: The power that you run, you can sound better.
12: Mm-hmm. Yep. Generally, the more power you have, the further your signal goes. Like at an FM radio station, they have like 100,000 watts. That's a lot. Our little handheld radios have about 5, but it really depends on how clear the VHF and UHF radios we use. That's called line of sight. Yeah. So as long as you've got a clear line of sight between the two, you can go 40, 50 miles. We've done some stuff with satellites. There are amateur satellites that are up in orbit. They're in low Earth orbit, and amateur radio groups have put what they call OSCARs, orbital satellites carrying amateur radio. And that's OSCAR 1 goes way back to like the 1960s. But even with my handheld radio, with a proper antenna, if you know where that satellite is, you can communicate with that satellite that's over 100 miles up above you, just with your handheld radio. And that's pretty cool.
15: Yeah. So tell us a bit about like the licenses. What do different licenses permit and such, for those who aren't aware?
12: Yep. Hey, Ty, why don't you take that one, and then I'll pick up what you don't get.
17: So the tech license is 35 questions, and it's just about technical stuff. You know, your privileges are CWE on 80 and 40, 10-meter HF voice, which is also called phone, 6-meter, 2-meter VHF, 23 and 70-centimeter UHF, and 900 megahertz. Now, one of the questions is about the bands. HF is 3 to 30 megahertz, VHF is 30 to 300, and UHF is 300 to 3,000.
12: Cool. Yeah, I had to look at my cheat sheet. I've got my band thing. In the United States, there are 3 classes of radio license. Most everybody starts with the technician license. And I think it's a 40-question test.
18: Actually, it's 35 tech in general, 30, or 35.
12: 35, okay. And then once you get a technician license, that gives you certain privileges and different modes that you can run. Then the next level of license is called a general, and that's kind of the main license that most people get, and that lets you run basically from 1.8 megahertz all the way up to 1200 megahertz, several bands in between. So we got the 160 meter band, the 80 meter band, 40 meter band, 30 meter band, 20 meter band, 17, 15, 12, 10 meter band, 6 meter band, 2 meter band, the 1.25 meter, the 70 centimeter, 30 centimeter, and the 23 centimeters. So 23 centimeters is shortwave, or is microwave. So that's what you use to talk to satellites. So that's the general class. And then the final class is called the amateur extra. And it's like a really hard test. And I just took my amateur extra about during the pandemic. I worked on that. But I had my first license since 1987. So back in 87, you had to take a code test and a written test, then you get what's called a novice license, and then you take a test for the technician, and then you take a test for the general, and then you take the test for the extra, I think it was, and then the amateur extra. So there used to be 5 classes, but they've kind of collapsed it down to 3. Everybody starts with technician. Most anybody should be able to get that. I'm a volunteer tester for ham radio license tests, and we had a family last night at our local club meeting. The mom and the dad got his extra, the mom got her general, And then the three kids ranging from about 8 to 12 each got their technician licenses. So it was a good night for that family. And they do homeschooling, and that's part of their curriculum is ham radio. So but there's a lot of neat stuff. There's a lot of math involved. There's a lot of physics, and it's hands on. So you get to play with it and see what playing with these different things can do. The other thing about ham radio is there's so many different things you can do with it. If you just want to talk, if you want to do computer coding, if you want to do satellite work, there's so much you can do. Most radios have something called APRS, and Ty can explain that. But an APRS radio, there's a set frequency in pretty much the world. This one frequency, all that goes on there is it's 144.390, and your radio will ping. It'll send out a message every 5 minutes, and then you can. And then that's picked up by a station called a digipeater, and then it will actually plot you on a map and show you where you're at. So, for instance, my son lives up in Alaska, and we drove up to Alaska last year, and so I had my APRS. Mode turned onto my radio, so everywhere we went that had a digipeater, it would receive my signal and then put my position data on a map. And you can just go on a website and you can actually see a map of the world, and you can zoom it down. It will actually show you where the person's at. It'll tell you what direction they're moving, how fast they're moving, what their altitude is, and that's through the APRS automatic position reporting system is what APRS stands for. So again, something that you can do. The local college here, they have a tech studies program in the summer where they put APRS on balloons, high altitude balloons, and then they launch them, and then they can watch the balloon move by tracking the signal that the APRS signal sends down. You doing any APRS stuff, Ty?
18: No, sir. No, sir.
12: I bet you your radio has the function on it, though.
18: Yeah, it's a T Kenwood TMV71A.
12: Okay. Is that a handheld or a mobile?
18: It's a mobile unit.
12: Okay. Yeah, I bet you. Is it a dual bander or just one?
18: Yeah, 2 meter 440.
12: Yeah, you've got APRS on that. That's actually the Kenwood radio. I think that's what they have on the space station. So pretty much every astronaut that goes up to the International Space Station, they have their ham radio licenses. And so one other neat thing you can do is just find out the frequency that they're on, and then you can actually talk to them directly. So that would be UHF or VHF. Sometimes in satellite work, you transmit up on 2 meters and it listens on 440. But interesting thing about satellites is, you know, if something's up 100 miles above you, it's moving pretty fast. Yeah. And those satellites are moving about 17,000 miles an hour. And what happens to a signal when it's moving that fast? What do you think, Ty?
18: It keeps going. You can't catch it.
12: What happens when you're at the railroad track and the train goes by, and what happens to the whistle? Does it change pitch as it goes by?
18: Yep.
12: It goes like that. Yeah. Same thing with an airplane. Well, when a satellite's moving 17,000 miles an hour, that's called the Doppler shift. And the frequency of the radio signal that the satellite is transmitting is actually shifted. So it gets shorter as it's coming towards you. And then when the satellite goes overhead and starts moving away from you, it gets longer. And so you have to actually, you have to compensate for that if you're transmitting to a satellite, or else it'll get garbled. And when my son was in high school, we did a science fair project using amateur satellites and amateur radio to actually determine how fast the satellite was going by looking at how much the frequency shifted. So it was a good project.
18: Another thing is band openings. Like when conditions get, when you get random things on your FM radio, you know that there's going to be a band opening coming for VHF.
12: All right. Yep. So now we're getting into an area called propagation. So now these VHF and USH radios, those are just for short range. That's what we talked about, line of sight. And once you get above about 140 megahertz, that signal goes straight through the atmosphere. So if you're talking to the space station, you got to use 140 megahertz or higher so the signal can get through. But there's a layer of the atmosphere called the ionosphere. And when the sun is out, it ionizes the ionosphere and it will reflect radio signals that are below 30 megahertz. So that's how you can take a shortwave radio, like I've got mine here setting on 14 megahertz, and I'm hearing stations from California. That's because the signal bounces off the ionosphere and it comes back down. When there's lots of sunspots or solar activity, it causes the ionosphere to be really charged up, and that's when you can get higher frequencies, can skip off the atmosphere, and you can hear stations that are, you know, 3,000-4,000 miles away. The shortwave, I think it was 14 megahertz, what we call 20 meter band. I talked to a station once on Christmas Island, which is further west than Australia. So that's pretty cool. If you're talking in real time to somebody that's on the other side of the world, that's because of propagation. That's because the lower frequencies will bounce off the atmosphere. Did you see here a couple weeks ago, there was a huge solar storm and they said, but there's aurora visible, the northern lights. Yeah, you see something like that, the atmosphere is really charged up. And it can actually get so charged up that it knocks off the radio. There'll be blackouts in the radio propagation. So there are websites that you can go to. The government has a space weather. That's a neat one to go to, spaceweather.com. And they'll actually predict when there's going to be solar storms. And they're going to tell you what the radio propagation is going to be.
15: That's super cool. Guess any related, is there like good websites for learning about ham radio and how it works? And you know,
12: yeah, you can just do a web search for ham radio, whatever you want. There's a national organization called the American Radio Relay League. We call it ARRL, and they have all sorts of materials that you can get. That now, see the band, the propagation is getting better. So, can you hear that signal? I'll wait till it comes back on. So my radio set at 14.070 megahertz, and I'm using something called a waterfall. And so I'm listening for a signal called PSK31, which is phase shift keying. So instead of Morse code, it uses a signal that uses two tones that alternate back and forth. Yeah, so you can recognize, well, I can recognize by what it sounds like that's a PSK. So I got a program on my computer called FL Digi, and basically it takes that signal from the radio and it puts it up on something called a waterfall. So I've got this spectrum, so I can see all these different conversations that are going on in the 14 megahertz area. And then if I want to listen to one, I just click on this waterfall. You'll see a line coming down the screen. I click on it, and then it starts decoding that message. And then if I want to talk back to that person, I click on it, and then I just start typing into my keyboard. So this station's a VA7 station.
17: Canada.
12: That's VE. VA would be. I'm looking at my map here. I'll have to find it. It's down in the, I think it's down in the Caribbean someplace. So you know, we can go north and south too, not just east and west. And then he's talking to a W-2 station, which is in New York State. So you can see both ends of the conversation. But you can also take the call sign, the VA7 DFB. I can type it in. And it goes to something called QRZ, which is a database, and it will tell you who that person is and where they're at.
18: How much repeater activity do you get out in Hayes? Is it pretty good ham population, or is it?
12: Yeah, you know, there's not a lot, but we're located on I-70, so there's a lot of people that pass through that they will, look for information, especially if there's wet. Like we're looks like we may have some bad weather. We do have a weather net here. A lot of towns do. They send out storm spotters, many of whom have their ham radio license.
13: I have a question. How do people get the radio? Like, do they get it like right after they're taking the test, or do they have to go somewhere and get it?
12: Well, you can buy a radio whenever you want. You just can't use it legally until you have your license. So,
13: okay. And then how do the buttons work?
15: That depends on the radio.
12: And there are a lot of buttons, that's for sure.
13: Mm-hmm.
12: And some of them are very small. They've actually gone to where they use the touch screen displays on a lot of them. So you just touch the display and then a different set of keys come up. And, you know, that's one area where we really need to work on, some ways for visually impaired people to be able to access that. And there are going to be certain brands that are probably a little bit easier to do. One thing you can do, like my rig, we call radios rigs. And so mine's hooked up to my computer. And so you can actually run a computer program that controls the radio. And then if you have like a appropriate screen reader on your computer, you should be able to point to different parts on the radio control panel and figure it out that way.
15: Sorry, I was just mentioning that that is actually probably the easiest approach if you just want to get some radio, but there are also radios, like Ty has a mobile rig that talks, I believe it talks to him, doesn't it?
18: Yes.
15: Where it will tell him everything he needs to know, like it'll tell him what frequency he's on and mode and whatever else it needs to tell him. There are certain radios that are designed to do that. They're kind of rarities, unfortunately, but there are
12: just about anything you can interface with a computer. So I would, look at that as well.
13: So does it have a special voiceover on there that's like designed on there already?
15: Yeah. Or I think in his case, it has pre-recorded voice prompts. I think most of them do. There are some that have there might be some with actual synthesizers, but usually they're like voice prompts that are pre-recorded and it just says them. So it like basically in its memory are a bunch of files. So you have a file for the number one and a file for the word mode and so it just says them like next to each other. So like channel one, those are both two files. So it'll just play them back to back is how a lot of them work.
13: Okay.
12: There are some interfaces that you can use, like an iPad, to control your radio, and then you just use VoiceOver to access it. The newest area of radio design, we usually have rigs that are all transistorized. They're all self-contained. It's a little box. It can be, 20 pounds or so. But what's the new type of radio design, Ty? Do you know?
18: I know about the shack in the box.
12: What about SDR? Do you know what SDR is?
18: Oh, yeah, software defined. Yeah, I know about that.
12: Yeah. So now companies are making what's called software defined radio. So instead of having a dedicated transmitter that this box, all it is a radio, it actually uses your computer to make a radio. And so, again, you're basically operating a radio through your computer. But it's the computer is in the software, or the radio is in the software. And so that's pretty cool. And so I think you're going to see there's going to be a lot more adaptive adjustments for vision and hearing impaired people that once we start using software defined radios more.
15: And making sure they work with the screen reading technology. Because another lovely thing is a lot of people switch to using software, but they don't account for accessibility. That's a whole other thing. We can have an entire podcast on that. But essentially, we also kind of have to make sure as a community that the software we design for these purposes is accessible to screen reader users. I won't go on much of a tangent for long, but as technology, as I am, it's actually kind of getting easier to not make things accessible because they're not just text anymore. Now we have specific things that like make it easier to make like a something for your screen, but now it's hard for a screen reader to use it. So that's kind of something to keep in mind when you design software like that.
19: I have a question.
12: Mm-hmm.
19: This is Miss Lydia making a quick aside, but just related to accessibility and blind users and how cool ham radio is. Dr. Krug, you approached me a couple months ago about a crazy idea you had, which is part of why we wanted to have you on the podcast to talk about it. Do you remember this crazy idea and kind of what the future could be built into?
12: Did it have something to do with barbecue? Or I want to know what happened to the barbecue restaurant there or just across from the school. Last time I was there, it was like gone.
15: Yeah, I think it burnt
19: down.
15: I'll
19: let Pat tell you the story about that.
15: I'm pretty
12: sure. Did you guys burn it? Did you burn it down? Or?
15: Oh, I don't think we burnt it down. I think they burnt it down for the last time. I think like it happened once or twice or eight times or I don't even know. And then they were like, you know, we can't afford to rebuild it anymore. So it's just gone. Which is kind of a shame because I like their fries. Their fries were good.
12: That station, the VA7, is from Canada, Ty. So it finally came back on my database. So he's somewhere up in Canada. So we had this idea with your podcast that wouldn't it be cool to set up a network of state school for the blind across the country? And then you would be communicating because there's going to be ham radio people pretty much anywhere in the country, wherever there would be a school for the blind, maybe we set up a station. But it's easy with Wires X, with just a handheld radio. Basically, you would set up something called a talk room. So in the Wires X system, that was the one where

0: Elmer. And that basically means he has his license, but he helps other people get there. We let the administration people at the school know, hey, we want to go to your convention for schools for the blind. I assume they probably have one somewhere. And we could pitch this idea of making a network. It wouldn't cost much to do it. And there are going to be people at the other end that we can contact to help them set up the one in Texas or set up one in California, wherever you want to go. As long as there's internet, you would be able to make it work.
1: Yeah, that'd be fun. I won't be here this summer, but I'd probably show up for it, like hang out.
0: If you get your license, all you need is a hotspot. Then no matter where you're at, you can jump in and join in the conversation.
2: So this summer, weren't you guys thinking about setting up a station? Do you know what that's going to consist of yet or no?
0: It depends on what you want to do. There's several ham radio clubs in Kansas City. The Kansas City area wide, they actually have a operator who's blind, and I've approached him about doing this project, and then he kind of ghosted me. So I don't know what that means, but there's a lot of other people there. Have you ever been to the local radio store there? You got a good one.
2: Associated
0: Radio. Yeah.
2: Of course,
0: we could go down and talk to those guys. And, especially if you'd go with me and, we'll say, hey, we want to set up a radio club at the school. What can you give us for a really good price? And we could set up an antenna, probably start with VHF, UHF. I've got a couple of old, dipoles laying around that we could put up. You know, I'd like to get like the ugliest looking big antenna, to make Mr. Harding mad. We could put it up on the roof and see what he says about
1: what building. That's the question.
0: Well, isn't it where your Lydia's office is?
1: The makerspace.
0: Yeah, that would seem to be.
1: That sounds interesting. Yeah,
0: because you want to have it out. There's a lot of museums and stuff like that that have radio stations in them for what we call special events. There's a day where unlicensed people can get on and talk, as long as you're with somebody called a control operator. So that would be like Ty or myself, who have a license, that are controlling the radio. Another person can talk on it. You just can't talk on it by yourself.
1: That would be very interesting. So we are very much approaching the end of our lovely session here, and I would love to thank you, Ty, and thank you, Dr. Krug, for joining it and talking to us about ham radio. Is there any final thoughts you two would like to, share real quick?
2: Thank you. Really enjoyed it.
0: Yeah, I think the radio hobby's been something fun for me. I look forward to it, and there was a time when my family was growing up where I didn't get to spend as much time on it, but I've jumped back into it as my kids have gotten out of school and moved away, and there's just so much you can do with it and learn from it that it's a great hobby, and I certainly recommend it.
1: Yeah, super cool stuff. All right, so again, I'd like to thank everyone for showing up, and what are y'all's call signs so the people who are also on ham can say words to you?
2: Kilo Echo Zero, Whiskey Luma Mike.
0: And mine is Kilo Zero, Kilo Whiskey Sierra. So we use a phonetic alphabet. So that's, mine would be K0 KWS. The zero is your call sign area. So if you know, if you have a zero in your call sign, that means you're in the central United States. My son lives up in Alaska, and the call sign up there is KL. It's KL7. And so you can tell where somebody's at based on their call sign.
1: All right. Thank you all so much for joining us on the podcast today. I really hope you enjoyed this session on ham radio. And if you want to contact us as a podcast, there are a few ways to do that. We have Twitter, and we also have Instagram. Those are at KSSB Podcast. That's Kilo Sierra Bravo Podcast, all lowercase. All one word. We also have an email address, which is kssbpodcast@kssdbdeltabravo.org. And so, yeah.

0: thank you all so much for listening and have a great one.
1: We're supposed to be getting excited about the biggest event in Kansas City history, so why all the negative headlines now over hotels with bookings running far below projections? Another week brings plans for another big data center, this time in Johnson County. Cue the pushback.
2: We want our voices heard, so we're coming out in force to make sure that they understand that we don't want this here.
1: Where is that transformation on the Country Club Plaza? Luxury jeweler Tiffany now announcing its closing. Will there be anything left for our World Cup visitors to see? Another big amendment coming to a ballot box near you. And Missouri ratcheting up the speed limit to 75? Those stories are the rest of the week's news straight ahead.
3: 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Thank you.
4: Hello, I'm Nick Haynes, and glad to have you back with us on our weekly journey through the Metro's most impactful, confusing, and downright head-scratching local news stories. Hopping on board the Week in Review bus with us this week, KCUR news host and chief political analyst Brian Ellison. From the primetime anchor desk at KNBC 9 News, Chris Ketz. From KSHB-TV, government accountability reporter Isabella Ladon. And former Star staffer, now Mr. Kansas City Stack on Substack, Dave Helling. Now, we're supposed to be getting excited about the biggest event in Kansas City history. So why just weeks before the World Cup is about to start, there are so many negative headlines? Here's a quick snapshot from just the last 3 days from the New York Times. Hotels in World Cup host cities claim underwhelming demand. From NPR, new study finds hotel bookings running far below projections. And from The Star, KC hotels faring worse than all other World Cup cities. What is going on? And is it too early, Chris Ketz, to hit the panic button?
5: I'm still kind of a glass half full guy when it comes to this. I think hotel bookings are probably down, probably for a couple of reasons. Number one being just the current geopolitical environment that we are in. The war in Iran, fuel prices, immigration policy. Listen, visitors coming to the U.S. from overseas, those numbers are down everywhere, even in a city like Las Vegas. So I'm not surprised by the kind of reporting that we're seeing up to now.
4: I know there's still pushback coming from Visit KC saying we are standing by our 650,000 visitors. There's more to this than these hotel bookings. But you were out in Olathe doing reporting on this very issue, but they also said in your report that they weren't expecting 650,000 people.
6: Exactly. They said that their bookings are strong for the summer, but it kind of matches what we typically see for summer travel in Johnson County and the Kansas City Metro. Anyways, they were a little bit lower than what they had expected for the World Cup, but they certainly weren't expecting 650,000 people to come at any given time.
4: Now, think about your own travel. Aren't you just as likely to book an Airbnb as a hotel? And according to AirDNA, which tracks the global short-term rental industry, Kansas City is, quote, outpacing every other U.S. World Cup city in demand. And according to their numbers, Brian, the average available nightly rate during the group stage matches in Kansas City has surged from $191 from June of last year to $706 right now. So can we relax again?
7: I think you should relax for sure. Okay. But I do think there is a couple of questions about that number. One is that seems to be the rate that is being charged or being asked for, not necessarily the rate that's being paid in bookings. Secondly, though, I do think this is a credit to some work that happened early on. The city made a big deal about promoting the opportunity for short-term rentals. They granted these short-term rental licenses for people to make their homes available that way. It seems to be paying off. Now, whether that's good news for homeowners or not is maybe a good question, but whether it is seems to be bad news for the hotels that are reporting these lower.
4: How consequential is it, though, Dave, that you hit those particular numbers? If they're $100,000 short, $200,000 short, I mean, are taxpayers really on the hook for any of it?
8: Well, taxpayers are on the hook if one person shows up or 1 million. I mean, we've invested as taxpayers, my estimate is close to $200 million if you include the federal money. That's a lot of cash, let alone the changes at Arrowhead and the other things that have to be done, overtime for police and, you know, hundreds of little details. But you hit on something important, Nick, which I think is this, at this point, it is going to be what it is. I mean, it's hard to see anything the city or FIFA could do now that would dramatically change the attendance picture. And so we're just going to have to sit and watch and see what happens. I would say this as a reporter for many, many years. There were so many rosy projections early that there is a tendency to bounce back in the negative way as we get closer to the event, maybe a little bit overboard, just as a pushback against the early rosy projections. So take all these stories with a bit of a grain of salt. I do think Mayor Quentin Lucas said something important this week, which is...
4: He says something important every week.
8: Yeah, indeed. And I try to repeat what I think is important from him. But I think what he is saying is we need to do a better job of getting Kansas Cityans excited about all of this and the Kansas City aspect of the party, rather than simply rely on foreigners to come in, which may or may not happen. As long as we can get people here enthusiastic, it'll turn out.
5: I think Dave is, as usual, put his finger right on the button. I think this is going to be a much more of a domestically led event. In fact, ticket sales up to now for the matches in Kansas City, depending on the match, 50 to 60% of those tickets are being bought by people in the good old USA outside of the Kansas City metropolitan area. So, and 25 to 45% of those ticket purchases are coming from overseas. Again, it's early. Those things can change, especially the possibility of an Argentina-Portugal quarterfinal at Arrowhead, which would be huge.
7: Well, it would be huge. On the other hand, if it's an Algeria-Iran quarterfinal at Arrowhead, that's where I think the hotel operators are going to say, uh-oh, we may have a problem.
4: I think for hotel operators, if you're a restaurant owner, yes, that you might be a little hypersensitive. But remember, this is also a global television experience. Yes. And I was looking at just some of the numbers from the last World Cup. Even just a regular first-round match, the average worldwide audience was 141 million. For a quarterfinal, the average quarterfinal was 291 million. So if the whole point of this city is to present itself to a global audience, to project Kansas City on that worldwide scene, won't they achieve it with those kind of numbers? That's a huge amount.
6: I think that they would, and I think that maybe we may see these low numbers just because of the initial sticker shock, too. The ticket prices, hotel prices, prices in general. But even if we don't get the numbers that we are expecting, I think that this puts Kansas City in a good position to encourage people to come back perhaps another summer.
5: It's the World Cup. A lot of people are going to be here. Maybe not the 650,000 that KC 2026 talked about 2 years ago, but it's going to be busy.
4: By the way, we're going to be separating the World Cup hype from the reality in a special event next week that we'd love for you to come to. It's being called the biggest event in Kansas City history. But are we really World Cup ready? Hello, I'm Nick Haines. People I talk to are either off the charts excited or deeply skeptical. If you've got questions and concerns, this is your chance. We're bringing all the key decision makers in one room for World Cup Ready. Join me at the Kansas City Plaza Library, Tuesday, May 12th at 6 p.m.
1: Oh, yeah!
4: And oh, yes, indeed. And I look forward to seeing you there Tuesday night. In other World Cup news, Kansas City's tournament transformation shifts into high gear this week. Construction crews and heavy equipment have moved onto the grounds of the National World War I Museum as work begins on FIFA's expansive FanFest site. This is also the week of the Great World Cup cover-up, where host city stadiums have to remove or conceal their names and logos from the venues to satisfy FIFA rules. This is the covering up of the Mercedes symbol at Mercedes-Benz Stadium in Atlanta. And here's the NRG Stadium in Houston. Next up, Kansas City. Chris, they're calling it the clean venue makeover. So no Arrowhead sign, no GEHA field, no Chiefs logos.
5: Thank you, FIFA, for all of that. That's just how this works. And getting back to FanFest, as you mentioned earlier, so far, in terms of people who are registering to go to FanFest, they're coming from 116 foreign countries. All right. That's what it looks like. And all 50 states. So again, getting back to visitors coming to Kansas City, that's kind of why I'm still kind of a glass half full guy when it comes to the World Cup.
4: And they're going to be calling the stadium Kansas City Stadium. They're not even allowed to call it Arrowhead for the entire period of the World Cup.
7: Right. And this is, they're not picking on Kansas City. As you said, this is true in every city in the country. It's true in other countries when they've had the World Cup in the past. Part of the standard policy. Why is that? I think it's it always comes down to money, doesn't it? These are conflicting sponsors. The FIFA has sold its own naming rights, its own sponsorship rights, logos that will appear on the sidelines. They're the ones making the money, not Kansas City and not the owners of Arrowhead Stadium.
4: If you see our Week in Review sign behind me changed during the World Cup, now you'll know that was about sponsorship rights. All righty. Now, just as the largest influx of international visitors arrive on our doorstep, Tiffany's, the luxury jeweler, announces it's closing its only area location on the Country Club Plaza. Will there be anything left on the plaza for visitors to go and see? And Dave, where are you now going to do your shopping?
8: Well, not at Tiffany's. And I don't imagine a lot of tourists come and say, hey, let's go to the Fan Fest and let's go to Tiffany's.
5: Probably not, no.
8: To buy some jewelry.
4: Well, they shouldn't. You would be thinking they're going to be seeing things there.
8: But I think you raise an important point, which is you want visitors to go to places like the plaza when they experience Kansas City. It's one of the great jewels, if to coin a phrase, in our community. And it is changing dramatically, and retail across the country is changing. And so one hopes that visitors will go down and eat at the restaurants, drink at the bars, experience it as a place to go for a stroll rather than as a place to buy trinkets at the jewelry
4: store. But what happened to that transformation on the plaza?
6: Well, I think we're just waiting to see what happens with the property owners and what happens with the tax breaks and the tax incentives. As we've seen, there's been a lot of pushback. And I think a lot will depend on if the property owners are going to fulfill some of those promises of, you know, quote, bringing the plaza back to life.
4: But it was at the very beginning about bringing more upscale types of luxury retailers. And this would be the kind of one you think they would have want to have kept.
5: Yeah, I think it remains to be seen what the future of the plaza looks like. And this is anecdotal, but you know, I talk to people who live on the plaza, and they still seem to be reasonably optimistic about the future of the plaza and about the new owner's plans for it. Of course, this is a part of the city that is in need of hundreds of millions of dollars in infrastructure needs. The investment by the city to make this thing work is going to be enormous.
4: Does that make it harder? Because there is a lot of tax incentives involved now that Kansas City is moving fast on a new Royals ballpark at Crown Center.
7: Well, I think that is the question. You know, there have been a few openings at the plaza, but a lot of the concern that I'm hearing is from local neighborhood folks and folks who are concerned about the feel of the plaza. And when you're talking about tax incentives and other financial benefits that are poured out, often that's connected to big office buildings or the kinds of revenue-generating space that goes beyond walk-in retail. And so I think, yes, do you want the plaza to make money and be successful, but what kind of plaza do you want it to be? And I don't think we know yet what it's going to be.
4: Could we still see a shift, though, of John Sherman saying we're actually moving to the plaza? Another little twist and turn of the stadium saga
7: there
4: for you.
7: There is getting to be more and more space there, so maybe that will work out.
8: They'll ask the symphony to step aside. Build that stadium right by the library.
4: Absolutely. Well, animosity over data centers seems to be reaching fever pitch in the metro. After big protests in Independence and a new effort to recall a councilman who voted for a data center there, the debate has shifted to Johnson County, where a 16-building data center has been proposed in Gardner.
2: We want our voices heard, so we're coming out in force to make sure that they understand that we don't want this here.
9: This data center can be put someplace else. I cannot pick up my home. These people cannot pick up their homes and move them someplace else.
10: My message is to listen to your constituents. They're making their voices heard, and it's fairly unanimous.
4: But hold the presses. Did the public finally claim a victory? Apparently, the project has now been pulled. Was that because the San Francisco developer behind the data center got spooked by the public pushback? Or was it members of the city council who are worried if they said yes, they'd be turfed out of office, Isabella?
6: I think it's less of the developers being scared of the public pushback and more that the city of Gardner said that they would not be offering any tax incentives to the developers. Often with these data center proposals, we see a lot of incentives to bring them here, whether that's an abatement on property or a sales tax. And that's one of the big issues of discourse that we've seen from a lot of communities is that they don't want their tax dollars going to these data centers. So Gardner said they wouldn't be giving those tax incentives. And I don't think it's a coincidence that that happened 2 weeks after we saw a recall petition for a council member who voted for those tax incentives in Independence.
4: You know, several stories this week, including one in the New York Times report that at a time of great division in the United States, hatred of data centers is one of the few issues that brings Democrats and Republicans together. And according to the report, this is the most bipartisan issue since beer, really?
8: Not only is it true that both the right and the left and sometimes the middle are opposed to these developments, but it happened so quickly. I mean, it really has happened within the last 9 to 12 months that
4: they were all
8: opinion,
4: so gung-ho. I remember when they first opened, there wasn't that much pushback at all.
8: Because it was going to reduce property tax burdens. They were going to pay millions of dollars to cities and counties and schools and reduce the cost for homeowners and businesses. But that, I think, has not completely turned out to be the case, or at least people don't perceive it. But they're also worried about water and construction disruptions and use of electricity and their electricity rates. At the end of March, Senator Bernie Sanders and Alexandria Ocasio-Cortez, AOC, as we refer to her, proposed a bill for a national moratorium on data centers until some of these questions are answered. Now, there is an overlay, quickly, Nick, about artificial intelligence itself and whether the data centers which feed AI are disrupting jobs for people and costing people employment. And so you stack that on top of the other environmental concerns, and it's a tough time.
4: And it does bring together interesting political bedfellows. In your report, I see you had Josh Hawley, the Republican senator from Missouri, and Bernie Sanders also now looking to regulate substantially data centers and leading the charge on that in Congress.
6: Right. And Nick, to your point, it's a very bipartisan issue that we're seeing in these political protests that we typically see. You often find folks of the same political beliefs together. But in this instance, we've seen Republicans, Democrats, independents alike all coming together to protest data centers. And I believe some of the community pushback, well, maybe that's where federal lawmakers are also coming together on that point.
4: Well, we all wanted to have our phones and be able to track Uber drivers on our phones at a moment's notice and see exactly where they are. And we want to be able to cross-reference the different prices for TVs from 50 different stores, or not 1,000 stores, or the price of cars. So, you know, what if we didn't have these data centers, what would actually happen?
7: We have to have the data centers. There's no turning back on this now. It's not just the growth of AI over the last couple of years. As you say, it is every Google search. It is every time you call an Uber. The world is now running on this data. Now, maybe you can make them more efficient. Maybe we can find a way someday that they use less electricity or less water. Maybe there will be a change in the way financial incentives are offered so that they aren't such a liability for politicians. But the data centers, the use of technology, is not going away, and all of us are involved.
4: Everybody wants the data, but they don't want it where they live, Chris.
5: It's the classic NIMBY. It really is. And Dave's right. It's interesting how fast this movement, for lack of a better way of calling it, has developed. And not just here, but all over the country, people are rising up in opposition to these centers more and more, as the demand for these centers is needed more and more.
4: You know, I was actually in Florida myself about a few weeks ago visiting my son, and the Uber driver says, of all the questions they could ask, where are you from? We're from Kansas City. And the question he asked was, do you have data centers there? Which I thought was the most perplexing thing to ask. But clearly,
11: you said,
4: it's a huge issue. So it was just an interesting thing, you know, of all the things you could talk about, you know, not the World Cup or, you know, the Royals or the Chiefs. Have you got data centers? But I see this is not over. I see now that the Gardner one is over, next week there's a push to bring a data center to Edgerton right next door.
6: Right. I don't think that we have seen the last of these proposals. I think that there are still many more in the works for both Kansas and Missouri, all throughout the Kansas City metro. It just really depends on how much the community is pushing back and how much city leaders are going to be listening to their community members.
4: Well, Missouri lawmakers head home next week, but before they leave for the year, will they raise the speed limit to 75? They're putting their foot, should I say, on the gas pedal to make it happen. Would that be a great gesture for all the people driving to Kansas City next month for the World Cup? They could get you quicker, Brian, so they can speed and spend more money, actually, in our restaurants and our stores while they're here?
7: Well, they could get there quicker, but not that much quicker. I mean, from St. Louis, I think the trip is reduced by 10 minutes or something. So I think what lawmakers are weighing in all seriousness is the very real statistic demonstrable over decades that for every 5 miles per hour you increase the speed limit, the number of highway deaths increases 8%. So you just have to decide what's it worth to you. I mean, we know it's not worth it to lower highway speeds to, say, 35 miles per hour. We've decided we're willing to embrace a certain level of unsafety, but how much are we willing to embrace? Lawmakers are weighing it.
4: If you live in Kansas, if you cross I-70 on the turnpike going towards Colorado, much of that road is 75 already. I mean, is it that much worse in Kansas?
8: Right, and there are other states which have even higher speed limits. I do think that one of the parts of this debate that we haven't heard a lot about is the price of gasoline. One of the reasons that the speed limit was reduced decades ago was because gas was so expensive and people worried about that cost. And if you can get, save 10 minutes in your St. Louis to Kansas City trip, but have to pay an extra $20 or whatever it would be for gasoline, maybe that's not a trade-off you're willing to make. So my guess is that may come up at some level. You don't hear conservatives and Republicans talk too much about conserving gas in this context, but maybe given, $4 or $5 a gallon gas, it will come up down in
4: just. By the way, 8 states allow speeds of 80 miles per hour, and Texas has the highest speed limit of the country at 85 miles per hour. So we could say that Missouri is actually being cautious here.
5: I can't drive 55. I know that much.
4: This is almost at the end of the session. This is like they passed a budget. They've already got the tax issue on the ballot where they look at eliminating the income tax. The voters will decide in August or November. What else is there left, Brian?
7: Well, I mean, it's always a lot of surprises in the last week of the session. Sometimes they become very productive in ways you weren't expecting. Sometimes, in the last few years, the Senate has adjourned a few days early because they couldn't get anything done. I do think there's going to be conversation about property taxes and whether we will see something get across the finish line and sent to the governor's desk. But a lot of the big ticket issues have already been dealt with, as you said. There was a bill passed earlier this week in the House that started as a fairly straightforward bill about drones during the World Cup and added on a few dozen amendments where a lot of other legislators were getting their bills that didn't make it through committee attached to legislation. That now has to move through the Senate and to the governor if it does go through at all. We will see what happens. We don't really know, but I wouldn't expect any big surprises in these last 5 days.
4: So that means as soon as you leave the studio, a massive thing is going to happen. Mark my words, we'll talk about it on next week's program. All right. Now, if you live in Missouri, be prepared to spend, by the way, several hours at your local polling station to get through what is set to be an historically long ballot next year. And you may need a law degree also to make sense of it all. This week, campaigners with a group called Respect Missouri Voters turned in more than 360,000 signatures for an amendment to stop lawmakers from overturning citizen-approved ballot questions. It also sounds like the start of legal chaos. That's because there's already a measure on the November ballot that will make it tougher for citizen amendments to pass in the first place. If approved, it will require citizen questions to get not only majority support, but support in at least 5 of the state's 8 congressional districts, which will be the first place to do that. Am I the only one confused? And what happens if both pass?
8: Well, I think one of the possibilities, Nick, given this latest petition, is that Governor Mike Kehoe will put Amendment 4, which is the supermajority requirement, on the August ballot so that it would pass in August, presumably, and then make it more difficult in November for the citizen petition to become law. That's at least one potential scenario, and my understanding is the governor is weighing moving a lot of different things. There's abortion on the ballot and a bunch of other proposals, and trying to figure out which works in August and which works in November will be a major challenge for the governor.
4: Can you just refresh our memory? So, Brian, you think about all the things that are being passed by citizens, everything from legalizing marijuana, Medicaid expansion, increasing the minimum wage to $15 an hour, if it had to pass. All of those measures in 5 of the 8 districts in Missouri, the congressional districts, would any of them got approved?
7: No, not one of them would have passed. Abortion rights, the anti-puppy mill legislation, there simply is not that level of unanimity across the 8 congressional districts of Missouri. So, whether you find that undemocratic or not is a judgment you have to make. But what you certainly are doing is allowing a relatively small percentage of Missouri voters from, say, a rural area to make decisions on behalf of the whole state.
4: But it's still more equitable than what's happening in Kansas, which doesn't allow any of citizen efforts at all at this moment in time. And those efforts have always been fought. Now, when you put a program like this together every week, you can't get to every story grabbing the headlines. What was the big local story we missed?
1: Just as Kansas City gears up for the largest wave of visitors in its history, KCI Airport loses its 5th busiest airline. Thousands of local travelers scrambling to rebook trips this week as Spirit Airlines goes belly up. $4.29 a gallon, rising gas prices, fueling anxiety around the metro.
11: Yeah, it's taking food out of the mouth.
1: Who knew going to the bank could be so harmful to your health? The roof collapses on customers in the drive-through lane at the Central Bank in Sugar Creek. And with less than 90 days till the primary election, another well-known name enters the race to be the next Jackson County executive. County Chair Mania Barker becomes the seventh candidate to throw his hat in the ring. Marking 10 years of the streetcar in Kansas City this week, and the tracks are about to get longer.
12: This is a streetcar to the riverfront.
1: The media gets to try out the new extended line down to the riverfront. It opens to the public May 18th.
4: Alrighty, Isabella, did you pick one of those stories or something completely different?
6: Something different that I'm tracking this week. Legislator Mania Barca in Jackson County has announced that he's going to be running for the county executive, so we'll be watching that to see how it shakes up the race even more than it has already been shaken up these last few weeks.
4: Absolutely. Chris?
5: I'm with that, Isabella, on this one. I think Mania Barca getting in the race probably isn't that big of a surprise, but this is going to be a wild primary in August, that's for sure.
4: Brian?
7: You alluded to it, Nick, but Missouri did pass, the House and the Senate passed a budget this week, $50.7 billion, significant as much for what they're spending it on as where they're getting the money to spend it. They've taken $2.6 billion out of state surpluses, leaving less than $1 billion. That works for this year, but no idea how they're going to pass a budget of this nature next year.
4: Dave Helling.
8: A restaurant called Jalisco's in Kansas City, Kansas, has announced that it's closing at the end of May, after more than 65 years of service. Some of us of a certain age, Nick, will remember that one of the most notorious murders in Kansas City history took place in Jalisco's parking lot. A man named Chuck Thompson, who was the Democratic chairman in Wyandotte County, was gunned down a few days before Christmas in 1987. But no official explanation for that killing has ever been issued. No one has ever been arrested or charged. It remains unsolved nearly 40 years after the event. Yep.
4: And on that, we will say our week has been reviewed, courtesy of KSHB's Isabella Ladon and KCY's Brian Ellison. From the anchor desk at KNBC 9 News, Chris Ketz. And news icon and Mr. Kansas City Stack on Substack, Dave Helling. And I'm Nick Haynes. Don't forget to join us as we separate the hype from the reality of the World Cup next Tuesday at 6 at the Plaza Library. Until then, from all of us here at Kansas City PBS, be well, keep calm, and carry on.
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Hey yo, I'm not even gonna lie. I used to call myself an ugly you, but I'm not even an ugly you. 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Girl all over the globe wanna up me, you understand?

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0: 988 is the new three-digit number for call, text, or chat that connects people to the existing National Suicide Prevention Lifeline, where compassionate, accessible care and support are available for anyone experiencing mental health-related distress. 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

0: Everyone believes that it takes accomplishment after accomplishment, success after success, to reach your goals. This is a misconception. When stepping out of your comfort zone and pursuing big dreams, failures will and should be part of your journey. We all make mistakes, but again, it is about shifting your mindset away from acknowledging them as mistakes to acknowledging them as learning experiences. We have all had learning experiences, but it's how we move forward from them that makes us different. It's those learning experiences from our past that we have to acknowledge, renew, and let go of. You must understand that the past is a place of reference, not residence. The longer you dwell upon the past, the more your future becomes your present. Accept what has happened and make a decision to move forward. This has been an excerpt from the Protect Your Dreams and Rise Above Your Obstacles book, written by Kansas City's own Ricky Randall. 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

0: y'all just slacking, but I love y'all to the end. I'ma show them how to win and give it back when she did. 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